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That's when I knew that your heart was scarring. 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
1: Hey y'all, it's the AfroZone Show with your girl Sheila. Oh, welcome to the home of Afrobeats and global sounds, and where it meets with a fusion of Afro trap, Afro Caribbean, Afro house, Afro everything. You know that's the playlist you need to go get on Spotify, right? Afro everything. In the mix, it's my DJ, DJ R-I-N-G-O, Ringo, with his Reggae Ride mix. I also got a new one from the one and only Chris Brown. Lock in with me, because I'm going to play that real soon. I got tracks from Coffee, featuring Skilly Bang, Ira Star, Future featuring Tyler, and many more. But up next, it is Busta Rhymes and Burna Boy with Robo Shutter on Afro Zones.

down.

library of our president. Yes, Barack Obama, our president. But girl, how you gonna get there and not know the name of his daughters? Come on now. So you say Sandra. We know the first lady's kids, man. It's Sasha and Malia. What happened to you, Temps team? You guys have to prep before you perform, you know. You gotta prep. Don't care. Somebody has to tell you or you do your own research, because it just shows that you're really invested in that booking. No excuse. I didn't like that. What else can I say? I didn't like it. Hey, coming up next is Shakira featuring Burna Boy with Die Die.

0: to me is the AfroZone Show with your girl Sheila O, wishing all the fathers out there a very happy Father's Day week, weekend, period, everything. Sometimes, man, we forget, yeah, we overlook these dads that stand there solid. Whether, you know, they're busy working, but they're still present. You know, we overlook it. I mean, I'm female. I know we over-celebrate Mother's Day. Well, I guess it's not easy being the carrier of the babies. However, though, we do need our dads, man. So shout out to every single dad. Hardworking dad, loyal dad, kind dad. We love you all. Sheila O says salute. Okay? Happy Father's Day. Happy Father's Week. Happy Father's Month. We're going to keep celebrating our dads, man, all year long. All the rest of our lives, we're going to represent for our dads, because dads don't get what they deserve sometimes. Honestly, they don't, but hey. We love you, dads. Up next is a brand new one to the show. It's Tyler featuring Zara Larsson. She did it again on Afro Zones.
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5: 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Yeah.
6: Does my hair look beautiful? Yeah. Do my look right? Yeah. Think I-

0: was robbed of the Grammys for 2026. I said it. I'll be saying it because that song, man, he had everything he needed, okay, to win that nomination. That's what I think. I'm a kind of member, so I think I have rights. Okay, but I'm not alone. Coming up next, the brand new one to the show, my girl Coffee, Grammy Award-winning Coffee, featuring Skilly Bang, Rapid Fire. Let's go.
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0: a goodie. Before that was another oldie but a goodie, Paturanki featuring my girl Tiwa Savage with Gelio, and that was the remix. It's the AfroZone Show with your girl Sheila. Oh, we do this luxury travels every now and then, guys. Honestly, it is so much fun. I'm out there traveling to exotic places with my celebrity friends, my DJs, and lovely AfroZone listeners who come on the trip with us. It's affordable luxury, I promise you. 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AfroZone. Sound off, because it's a sound off. We'll be partying while we're traveling and exploring. 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It gives you time to be a part of the package. It gives you time to actually pay. And I promise you, it's nothing but fun. Check out all the references that we get, all the reviews. So much fun, I promise you. Best way to have a vacation. Sheila O said so. Coming up next is my DJ, DJ R-I-N-G-O, Ringo, with his Reggae Ride mix. You already know he's exclusive for the AfroZone Show. Let's get it.
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1: Let's get the party started. 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

0: And while you're at it as well, check out the station Afro Zones. It's at Afro Zones. For everybody who's listening to the show right now from wherever you are, because I know the show is national, I know the show is international, I want to say thank you. I hope you're having so much fun. 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If you want us to play your songs, please feel free to DM at Afro Zones as well. Trust and believe, the song's good, we gonna play it, okay? Don't need your money. Song's good, we gonna play it, all right? The song just has to be good, and we got your back. Coming up next, a brand new one to the show. It is Future featuring Tyler from the FIFA World Cup, okay? FIFA World Cup lineup. It is Future featuring Tyler with Game Time. Let's go!
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Sensational, just heading now on the AfroZone show. Coming up next, he's music royalty. That's right, Joe. He's the grandson of Bob Marley and the son of Lauryn Hill. Come on now. That mixture, it is YG Marley.

0: man, but that's a big tune though. The second voice, Let Me Be. I still got tracks from Ghana coming up, Burna Boy, Junior Chai. I got more from Tems, I got more from DeVito, I got Dave, I got Wizkid, Remmer. You already know Travis Scott. You know how we operate here on the AfroZone Show. Nothing but feel good music and positive vibes and good energy. Coming up next on the AfroZone Show, the King of Dancehall is Vybz Kartel featuring the young Shazia with Panic.
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0: Choi. To the Moon is the AfroZone show with your girl Sheila. Oh, I got more from Bernard Comey, more from Rema Selena. You don't want to miss it, so lock in with me. And of course, please, please, please, please follow me as well. And check out what I'll be doing all through the weekend. The weekend, Sheila will be very busy. It's very simple. It's my name. It's Sheila, S-H-E-I-L-A-O-Z-O-N-S. Coming up next, my faves. It's Dave. It's Tems. It's Rain Dance.
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get the party started. See you at the bar, you was hardly talking. That's when I knew that your heart was scarring. Friends to lovers need a part to star in. Like, wait, babe, let me

0: Oh, hey, you have to start memorizing my name, you know. Memorize my name. Because when I do giveaways, I'm going to ask you my name. I'm going to ask you more about the show. I need to know what you know to win those free tickets from me. Seriously. And I'm about to lock in hard and start giving away a lot on the AfroZone show. I promise you all. So get used to the show, all right? There's a lot for us to share here on the show. But the show's come to an end now. And if you just joined us, where were you? It's okay, though, because every song we play here, many more, is in our playlist, which is Afro Everything on Spotify. And I'm here every single week, without fail, because I love my job. And guess what? I love you, too. I'll see you all soon. One love, Sheila O, signing out. It's AfroZones. It's Africa to the world. Let's go!
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0: very loving to you all right here. This is 97 FM on this very beautiful Saturday afternoon. Extreme Sport on this very... we are right in the middle of the World Cup feast. And, well, all those controversies have been forgotten. We've written some new ones, but it's the time of the tournament, of course, when we say some very somber goodbyes. But, of course, look forward to what excites many in that knockout phase. Things getting a little bit more heated. Maybe the first round of the knockout phase might still have some chaff in it, but with still some fixtures to be decided, we still could have some really incredible ones. So we'll be taking a rundown of what those fixtures could look like, plus of course a review of the games that have happened in this past week, all the storylines, plus of course previews of the games coming up. Sticking with football, of course, just a little bit of things to talk over about transfers. We'll be telling you the latest in those moves, plus of course managerial things happening to Satana Beloa. Lots of whispers. Well, we'll be talking about all that, but it's not just about the football. We have Formula One. We are in Austria. Some pointed words coming through from the host team of this particular Grand Prix, Colly Red Bull, about their mediocrity so far. We'll be talking about all that and the battle for the championship, whether Ferrari can actually mount a bit of a fight. I do believe they've been in third practice, so we shall have very clear pictures coming through from that, as far as of course qualifying is concerned later on in the day. But that's just not all. We have basketball, some humbling results for Uganda, but yeah, we'll be having an update from the lads down in Kigali. So you want to stick around for that, plus of course the madness that has been trades in the NBA. Giannis is finally free, but well, we still had the draft happening, so we'll be having a bit of talk about that, plus of course Wimbledon. We're not forgetting about Wimbledon. Big start to the tournament. It's going to be a hot one. Usually always is, but we'll be letting you in on our thoughts as far as the tournament. So back home at right here at home, we have the rugby premiership final, so stick around for that too. But the most important thing is your highs and lows. You just have to tweet us at 97FM Radio City and we'll get you loud and clear. Alternatively, you'll give us a call on 0703979797 or 0786979797. But that's of course after we do hear from the lads in studio. You've heard from one, there's another.
1: Yeah, yes. Jesus, it's that time of the year. If there was no if there was no FIFA World Cup, majority of the attention would have switched to everything else. I mean, you've rambled on about rugby, tennis, Formula One, basketball. Tour de France is getting underway as well. So there is just a lot that happens during this time of the year, which for the Western world is a summer period. But here we have the FIFA World Cup. I don't know. It's when you have 48 countries, you're bound to get some ugly games. You're bound to get and from the 48, if you need 32 to progress to the next round, I watched Senegal last night with I think that was Iraq. Senegal could have put 10.
0: Iraq was playing Egypt.
1: Egypt drew with Iran this morning. I'm talking about last night. Senegal and Iraq, they get a man sent off. What do they call? Are they Iraqis?
0: Mm-hmm.
1: Okay. They get a man sent off really early. Senegal just wasted the entire first half, but still a spirited performance in the second half. They managed to put 5 past them in total. They could have put 10 past them. So you're bound to have at this level, it's like the European Champions League group. You're bound to have some really bad teams. Africa is are we 54 or 53 countries, Pius?
0: 54.
1: 54 and 10 at the World Cup. It means about 20% of Africa, of African countries, is at the World Cup, because 10% would be maybe 5 point something. So about 20% of the continent is at the World Cup. So you're bound to have, you can imagine what happens with, so you're bound to have some terrible football, but we are getting to the business end. All the hosts are still in the tournament, which is always good. The Americans love Thanksgiving. There was revenge for that. Turkey beat them 3-2. I've looked at all kinds of statistics coming through from the World Cup at this particular point. And already, Pius, last week, we're talking about the number of goals scored. This World Cup has already had more goals than any World Cup. This World Cup, there's no World Cup that has ever had as many own goals as this World Cup. And the group stages are still ongoing. At the 2018 World Cup, there were 12 own goals. At the last World Cup in Qatar, there were only 2 own goals. This World Cup, I think we are now on 12 as well. So they are putting it in their own nets. That used to be a very disgraceful thing in the days of Pascal Sagan, but somehow it has been normalized.
0: Carragher punches there a little bit when he sees that going.
1: Yeah, it has been. It's now
0: stealing my glory.
1: We've come to accept own goals as common errors as part of football. Back in the day, we didn't. It was very, very shameful. But also there is a. It's a World Cup that is going to break all sorts of records. If you have more games, you have more countries. There's already been, I think, 28 players that have scored more than one goal. 28 is just ridiculous. And about the goals, I've looked at the, I think you, Pius, you're the kind of person, I think you've also looked at the clubs that have scored, whose players have scored the most goals at the World Cup. For example, there is a table of clubs, and you say how many Manchester United players have scored goals. How many goals at the World Cup have been scored by Manchester United players? And I'll tell you, Pius, if you look at the table of club goals, you will be very, very shocked. It's only Real Madrid whose players have scored more goals than Sunderland players and Crystal Palace players. Real Madrid players have scored 10 goals at the World Cup so far. Crystal Palace players have scored 6 goals. Ousmane Dembele scored last night, right? He scored a hat-trick, didn't he? That means PSG now have 9 goals, Crystal Palace 6, and Sunderland 6. The rest, if you're interested, Inter Miami have 5 goals. Liverpool have 5. Manchester United have 5. They can't go on and so forth. But here we are in the middle of the FIFA World Cup. Like you mentioned, Formula One does return. Lewis Hamilton, is he a title contender or not? Serena Williams, how good is she, or how bad is she? I mean, we're about to find out at Wimbledon.
0: Yeah, we had a bit of Queens to give us a bit of an idea. Like I said, you can always tweet us on 97FM Radio City, or give us a call on 07039797 or 07869797. Now would be a good time to make that call. Feel absolutely free. You did talk about the numbers, the records being broken. But I saw a particular curious stat about the number of games at this point. It's kind of like a record figure, but still not surpassing what happened in '94. Kind of true that the attendance has been down.
1: The '94 World Cup in the States. Yeah. You're talking about the attendance.
0: Yeah.
1: Okay.
0: Attendance.
1: Obviously, the '94 World Cup was a hit. It was a massive hit. Donald Trump wasn't in charge of the United States. Key to mention, it was not co-hosted. It's amazing that you talk about the United States, because one of the things that have come up in this World Cup is the Netherlands. They are on this crazy run. The Netherlands have not lost a FIFA World Cup match in 90 minutes, which is the regular time for a football game, since the 2006 World Cup. That is 20 years. It actually became 20 years this week, because the last time they lost a game in 90 minutes at the World Cup was on the 25th of June, 2006, 20 years ago. But the reason I talk about the United States is in regards to group stage games and pass. This is just ridiculous that you bring the 1994 World Cup in the USA. The last time Netherlands lost a game in the World Cup group was at the 1994 World Cup in USA. Damn. That is just crazy. 1-0 to Belgium, that ended. Between 94 and now, how many years are those? What, 30? They have not lost a single game in the group stage. But yes, the World Cup of 94 was a hit. I think America was not necessarily finding itself, but everything American was cool. MC Hammer, Michael Jackson, Kurt Cobain, the Tupac, rap was finding, everything was cool for me. 94 to 1999, everything American was cool. And then I think 95 we have the first Oklahoma City, then 98, then 2001, and the world changed. Yeah. So it's not surprising that the World Cup in 94 was more welcome. I mean, it was easier. It was harder to travel, but easier to get into the States. Right. So, yeah, I'm not shocked that despite all the records, the attendance figures are still in favor of 94.
0: So call 070-397-9797 or 0786-979797. Sorry about that one. Whoever that was trying to call.
1: Yeah, if you can still, if you called the other number and you got a problem, you can try the other one. As we try to resolve that, the number stay the same, 703 and 796-9797-97. And you can also tweet us. You know how to do that. Just go to our Twitter and yeah, we'll receive those pious.
2: All right.
1: Hello. Yeah, you heard that.
2: All right, calls.
1: Radio City, good afternoon.
3: Good afternoon, Radio City.
1: Yes, sir.
3: Hello.
1: Yes, hello. We can hear you, my guy.
3: This is Jordan from Komamboga.
1: Okay, all right. Talk to us.
3: Yeah. My high, Cape Verde qualifying. The run of 32. And we're just waiting now to the next thing we have to say that Serena, how is perform and all that.
1: Yes.
3: Yeah. Okay, thank you.
1: All right, thank you so much. Thank you so much. Of course.
0: All right, we'll keep take some of those calls. 0703. I think that's the right one, eh?
1: Hello. Hello.
0: We lost him. Patience, please. All right, 0703979797 or 0786979797. Just call us up and tell us what your highs and lows have been this past week. I think we're going to be lucky this time around.
1: Okay, good afternoon from Radio City.
4: Hello.
1: Yes.
4: Yeah. Good afternoon, guys.
1: What's up?
4: How are you, kid man?
1: We are very well. How are you?
4: Man, this is Kenny calling from Matuga.
1: Yes, Kenny.
4: Hey, I just wanted to check on my man, Pius of Deportivo La Coruña.
0: How are you doing, my guy?
4: Man, I'm there just enjoying the World Cup vibe. Yeah. Now I was asking myself, there is this team which has a Borussia name which is not Dortmund.
1: Mönchengladbach.
4: Hey, how were you pronouncing that thing during those days?
0: Oh, correctly.
4: It can't be when you failed Deportivo. But my high of the week is that I'm enjoying how the big boys are delivering in the States there.
1: Which team are you supporting at the World Cup?
4: Argentina, 100%.
1: Okay, all right.
4: And I think I saw we were given Cape Verde, I think. And that one is a proper recap of the 7-1 to Curacao. We are going to rewrite the history again.
1: Oh, my God. Okay.
4: Yeah. And I wanted to ask you something. I was cross-checking, but I think I didn't get the correct answers. Has NHL player scored in this current tournament?
1: Whoa, that's a good one.
4: Yeah, because I was cross-checking, I'm not... Maybe I ran out of details. That's why I'm, to you, my man, to confirm to me everything, because they are arguing so much in our area.
1: The Chelsea guy is in a... What did you say? Okay, I can confirm for you that no Chelsea player has scored a goal so far at this World Cup.
4: Terrible.
1: And there are the players there. I mean, last night we saw Nicholas Jackson coming off the bench. Enzo Fernandez is there. No Chelsea player has scored so far.
4: But for them, the argument they are making, and I also want to confirm to you, by the time Spain played and Cucurella scored for Spain against Saudi Arabia, had he moved at that time or he was still a Chelsea player?
1: As we speak, Cucurella is not a Chelsea player. We don't consider him a Chelsea player. However, you can also count him. Yes, if you want, you can count him.
4: Okay, man.
1: Nice
4: weekend.
0: Nice weekend to you too, man.
1: Yeah, man. Thank you so much, and cheers to you. One thing, it talks about Spain and Saudi Arabia and Marco Correa. But I need to let you know, Cucurella did not score in that game. So even though you count him as a Chelsea player, Chelsea still don't have any goal at the FIFA World Cup.
0: And July 1st is coming really fast.
1: Yeah, July 1st is
0: Wednesday.
1: Yeah. Oh God, we still have some time. If you have payments to make before the end of the month, you still have some time. That's amazing, though.
0: Calls.
1: Hello.
5: Hello.
1: Yes,
5: you're talking to Norbert Okibi.
1: Yes, Norbert.
5: Yes, I'm calling from Chitezi.
1: Yes, Norbert in Chitezi.
5: Yeah, actually, I'm very happy for my team, Portugal and Cote d'Ivoire.
1: Oh, Cote d'Ivoire and who?
5: And Portugal.
1: Oh, okay.
5: You know, those are my favorite teams. Actually, and then I wanted to know something about the performance of Alan.
1: Alan?
5: Yeah, actually, it's very interesting to see also Nore. It's also attracting my interest. Their performance is also a little bit okay. I think they can surprise also the world.
1: Okay.
5: Yeah.
1: Let me ask you, your Cape Verde, do you think they beat Haaland Norway in the knockout stages?
5: They're against Haaland.
1: Yes, they are taking on Norway of Haaland. Haaland, brute. And Odegaard.
5: My club was not called not Cape Verde. It is Cote d'Ivoire and Portugal.
1: No, sorry, I mean Ivory Coast is taking on Norway. Cape Verde will take on Argentina.
5: Yes. I'm seeing. That game is actually unpredictable, but it is very tough.
1: Which one? The Norway, Ivory Coast or Argentina, Cape Verde?
5: Me, I'm seeing. If I support Ivory Coast, I want Ivory Coast to go through. But Alan is a goal machine, so
1: yes.
5: you can't keep him like he's not going to score. I'm seeing Alan can disturb also my Cote d'Ivoire at any time. Even at the last 10 minutes, he can even score like one goal.
1: Cote d'Ivoire, okay.
5: Yeah.
1: All right.
5: So I really appreciate how you serve the nation,
1: Thank you.
5: You talk something about Liverpool for me.
1: And now Liverpool, you man, what do you want us to talk about Liverpool at this time?
5: About transfers, about how Mohamed Salah's situation is.
1: Okay.
5: Yeah.
1: All right, thank you so much.
5: Thank you, you're welcome.
1: All right.
5: Yeah.
0: All right, cheers. We'll take some of those calls. 0703-97977, 0786-97977.
1: Hello.
6: Cheers, my good people.
1: Yes, Paul Banks.
6: How are you guys doing?
1: We are well. How are you, sir?
6: I'm okay. As always, you're high.
1: Thank you, Paul.
6: So we appreciate you guys for whatever you're doing.
1: Thank you.
6: So
7: So basically for me, I'm Team Portugal.
1: Oh, Team Portugal.
7: Yes. Mm. And while I'm Portugal, I feel it's a solid team. And considering we have seen what Bruno Fernandes can do.
1: Mm.
7: And it's really a great... And I remember, I think he won Premier League Player of the Year.
1: Yes, controversially, I must add.
7: Exactly. And from what, you know, there's that pass he tried to give to Cristiano, which he almost headed in.
1: Mm.
7: And I said, honestly, he's a creative player as an Arsenal person, I would say. He's really good.
1: Okay.
7: But to me, I would say why I'm supporting Portugal is because I feel in the cabinet of Cristiano, he's only missing the World Cup. And if the heavens could align for him, I would likely want him to take that trophy.
1: Mm.
7: But of course, there's a hurdle to cross. But we have seen that African teams are really pushing through.
1: Mm.
7: And I hope at this time we could also have an African team into the final.
1: Wow.
7: May the heavens align for the African teams. Others, I appreciate you guys. And thank you. And maybe you could give us news about Arsenal and transfers.
1: Mm.
7: And the possible people you think that would be a good add-on to the team.
1: All right. Thank you so much, Paul.
7: Okay, cheers, guys.
1: Okay, of course, Portugal have the small issue of Colombia. Meaning at this point, we don't know who Portugal play in the knockout stages.
0: Mm-hmm. So we'll take some of those calls and we'll definitely take a trip around Europe to see about those transfers. Arsenal, I should tell you, have made a signing, but for some, they'll consider it old wine in new skins. Or old wine in new skins.
1: Hey, hello.
8: Good afternoon.
1: Good afternoon.
8: This is Emmanuel Bugolovi.
1: Yes, Emma in Bugolovi.
8: Thanks for that wonderful show.
1: Thank you, Emmanuel.
8: The way I wish we could take World Cup, it is my happiness.
1: You wish who could take the World Cup?
8: No way. And I wish they could go up to the last and win it.
1: Okay.
8: Why is it that every man who fans supports Portugal because of Bruno Fernandes or Ronaldo?
1: But this guy who called is an Arsenal fan, Paul Banks.
8: I need to verify that.
1: No, guy is a known Arsenal guy. He is one of those terrible ones, the ones who are very loud. So we know.
8: But
1: him.
8: I have moved across. Almost all Manu fans are in Portugal.
1: All Manu guys love Portugal.
8: I want you to analyze for me these. Any players are becoming. I don't understand. You have like Gerard Ajax, Sadio Mane, charging people extraordinary. How can you tell me that Elliot is 100 plus? Is it really equivalent to that money? That man?
1: You feel like Nottingham Forest is trying to rob people?
8: They have really robbed people with broad daylight.
1: Mm.
8: That man is worth 40 something.
1: You man. Okay.
8: I am not contented with what they are telling Man City. That is just total robbing.
1: Mm. All right.
8: I want you to check on some. Give me highlights on some of Arsenal.
1: Okay.
8: Mm.
1: Now, Emmanuel, there are two things. Number one,
8: yes.
1: Man, money has lost value. Even you can have a 50K, but it feels like 20K.
8: No, man has lost value in Uganda, not all.
1: Okay. If you're dismissing that, I'll tell you the market is now crazy. And for English clubs, they have the problem that there is a certain minimum number of English players you must have. That is why you see there is a goalkeeper, I think he's called Tom Heaton or something, at Manchester United. Every year, they extend his contract, yet he doesn't play. Because you must have a certain minimum number of English players. Now,
8: so you want to tell me that now English players have become more expensive than other players.
1: To English clubs, if you can sign an English player who could actually start in your team, they are more expensive within their own system. English talent that starts is very expensive to English clubs because you must have some players. Now, they have even introduced rules about, and I think this will get into effect, I don't know when, you must have a certain number. In the near future, your starting 11 must have a certain number of English players. Now, if you get a guy like, if you go to another English team and you're making them lose an English player who is a starter, of course, there are just many things that influence the transfer market right now, including but not limited to that.
8: Now, if Nottingham Forest sells Elliot at the 130, what should Manu, how much should Manu sell Bruno Fernandes?
1: But Bruno Fernandes, if you're selling him to a... I don't know whether you've listened to everything I've said, sir.
8: I have understood what you're meaning, but yes, he's an Englishman, and it's a Conde. It's what it's a rule being given to English teams. They must have English players, starting like five in a team. But that price is too much.
1: No, the price is ridiculous. I agree with you. I totally agree with you. The problem also with people like Bruno Fernandes, unless you're selling him to Saudi Arabia. But if he's still going to Europe, chances are very high. By the time you sell him, you're selling him to a bigger club like Real Madrid, which means you cannot bully them with your transfer market. It means he wants to go there. So those things...
8: Yes, Phil, I've understood. Now I want to make you to give me the last argument that we had yesterday. Lionel Messi, currently... Do you think, does he have some high cost fees to buy him? If a club wants to buy him, can he be bought at a higher cost or there's no cost?
1: I don't think he can be bought by any serious club in Europe unless he's going to Saudi Arabia or to stay in the Americas. But Messi's Messi. He comes with very many advertisers. He comes with... He would still have a cost, but I don't think he's going to be bought. I think he will retire where he is. He actually owns part of the club. If he doesn't retire there, he will just go back to South America. So I don't think we will ever see another big money transfer for Messi.
8: That's what we are doing. Others were telling me that he still having, can still break a bank. I said, boy, you're not serious.
1: No.
8: Thanks for the show.
1: All right. Cheers to you, Emma.
0: All right, we will take some more of those calls, but like I said, you can also tweet us, just like Joel Linton Maximo has done on Twitter. Says, good afternoon, Phil and the crew in the studio. I have had Chelsea inquiring about Maxence Lacroix of Palace.
1: Proper baller, like, proper, yeah. Proper.
0: Says, will he be the right defender for Chelsea fans? We'll get to that at the part where we talk about those transfers. But first, some of those calls.
1: Hello.
9: Yo.
1: Yes, Gang Ken.
9: Deportivo.
10: I've lost my voice.
9: One thing is to Apayas, you are not alone. Mm-hmm. Up to now, I've never said properly this man's basketball. I'm going to
10: say, I'm going to say, I'm going
9: to say, thanks for that, sir.
0: Hi, thanks for tuning in, man.
9: Okay, now going by and the last quarter submission, right? I want to show you how countries protect their citizens. That's why there is a very big fight between Barcelona and Manchester United about Rashford.
1: Yeah, is there
9: so
1: really?
9: The Manchester United is saying, you come back home.
1: No, you're wrong.
9: Let me tell you. Yes, of course. On Omkote, Ali, we are late of Roman and Aduka. But then you can see the boy won. But then there is that struggle. What will I do? Anyway, that's a good day. To provide Argentina, true?
1: Yes, that's knockout.
9: You know. I love this man of monitor. He's called Onyango Bo. So, Kepupat is dead meat. Now, dead meat, but then he was dead. Then, another one was Ivory Coast and Norway. By the way, Ivory Coast can do it. It corrects themselves. But they more look at monkey.
1: Okay.
9: They can do it.
1: All right. I wanted to ask him about the other African country. Maybe I will get to those a little bit later. But, Kenneth, there is no war between Manchester United and Real Madrid. As a matter of fact, Manchester United wanted Real to keep Rashford. Real had the option to sign him, I think, for £26 million, before 15th June. Real refused to they refused to sign him. Barcelona did refuse to sign him, and they opted to buy Elanga. Mm-hmm. But they had the right. He was actually their player until 15th June. 15th June, the season had ended. They had the right refusal right of... They had to decide either he goes back to United or we extend. And United really wanted them to extend. It is Barcelona that refused. So there is no fight there. Okay? Yeah, so let us just make that clear. And I think United are okay in terms of English quartet. They do not need Rashford to be at Manchester United for them to tick any box of English players. No, they don't. So if anyone came up now with, I think, even £40 million, they would give you Rashford.
0: Or maybe Elanga will be the one who ends up at Real Madrid. God on it.
1: He's having a crazy World Cup of Elanga himself. His country was through and he didn't know they were through.
0: Just Rodney, you on Twitter says, always a pleasure. Emmanuel from Bugolovi, crashing out on Elliot Anderson, $130 million. Has just me this afternoon. Yes, anyway, let the real World Cup competition begin. LaMelo Ball being traded to the Hornets. It's crazy. Finally, get a serious playoff run. Are you sure? But anyway, we are going to talk about this until the cows come on, but we are still taking those calls. Calls. Hello.
11: Hello, Radio City.
1: Yes, sir.
11: Mugamount, guy.
1: Oh, hey, Jet, you're your Gambotia.
11: The pretenders are getting sieved out. Now we are at the business end of the tournament.
1: Yeah, what do you mean by that, you guy?
11: Matunamba guy, abatulimbo mupira, but Belgium. I don't know what football Belgium is playing.
1: Ochimanyi is a pretender. The World Cup is still very big.
11: Indeed. Okay.
1: Ochimanyi, the usual World Cup we are used to be 32.
11: Exactly, yes.
1: Right now, we are going into the round of 32.
11: Can you imagine we have games at 3 in the night? We're going and we're going to get out. I can't relate with those games.
0: 3 in the night, but 6 in the morning is what is disorienting.
1: Funaya kujamo to low.
11: Guys, don't have to know about myself. What do I want to go with Sam? So clearly, yes. That means you don't sleep the entire day, the entire night.
1: There's actually a very good one. Is it already as all regard as you were as for Peter?
11: Those guys are selective, by the way.
1: Hey, Chirata Makola. We can work under pressure at any time. Chogama, super CBS, a jacket vadi to Vajuereza. But that's too much.
11: Who do what happened the night to listen to a cap vadi? A random one.
1: A very valuable Black Panther, a valuable Sairo. Yes, sir.
11: That's so. Yes, sir. But for starters, did you watch France?
1: Which particular one?
11: This one of yesterday, Norway.
1: No.
11: Just wasteful.
1: Once I saw the Norway lineup,
11: you switched off?
1: Yeah.
11: Man, Norway put in some work just that they were wasteful.
1: Yes, at the same time I was watching that.
11: Yeah, France, you know, Saji, take the Jivales.
0: Okamikano,
11: he watched the highlights from the goal.
1: Hey.
11: Live in the stadium.
1: Yes.
11: Gadi, Bozzi, Peter is the other side.
1: Peter is in the other side.
11: I wanted to know about these coaches that these fellows are hiring all over the place, but they say CAF A, CAF B, and some guys we are not sure their books. Katintunga says yale se guy, they not say are not clear. So anyway, we shall get there when the league starts. Have a lovely show, guys.
1: All right, thank you so much. There's been past, there's been, it was inquiring about the French game, and that game was at the same time as the Senegal game. Obviously, if you're watching football from home, some of us don't have the ability to watch two games at the same time. Group stages, last games taking place at the same time gives, I don't think it gets anywhere close to, for example, the European Champions League, where everyone is playing at the same time, but the aim is to avoid syndicate. I still think these countries have played syndicate at the World Cup, despite playing football matches at the same time. Their games, for example, the Iran-Egypt game, that one was obviously going to end as a draw. There is who was Paraguay playing? There are just some of these games have just Cape Verde, Saudi Arabia, that was always going to end as a draw. Basically, teams, despite the fact that they're playing at the same time, they are getting in two games knowing the result. You get into, for example, Paraguay, Australia. Both of them knew a draw takes both of them to the knockout stages. Guess what? 0-0. So, despite all of them playing at the same time, I think they have still played syndicate.
0: Yeah. All right. We'll have so much to chat about the changes that have been made in the Ugandan Premier League. I don't know why this man is already hating on the only person who is trying to put passes on the map in Ugandan sport. But Tugasaze, we'll be waiting to see how that all pans out. Some of those calls. Hello.
1: Oops. Hello.
12: Yes, hello, Radio City.
1: Yeah, good afternoon.
12: Yes, how are you, Kidia and the Pirates?
1: We are well. We are very well.
0: How are you?
12: You are talking to Marion Titus.
1: Yes, Titus.
12: I'm catching the show from Rensenene.
1: Rensenene?
0: Why is that?
12: Chenjojo.
0: Is that in Chenjojo? I thought so.
1: Oh,
0: yeah.
1: Okay.
0: I thought I had that.
1: Good to hear from Chenjojo.
12: Yep.
1: Hmm.
12: Now, in my take to the World Cup, who have already joined in for the knockout stages, Fume was being with Portugal.
1: Portugal?
12: Yeah.
1: Okay.
12: Even though the Arsenal fans are supporting that we United fans will support match Portugal, that's not. It's not that every Man U fan will support Portugal.
1: But many of you supporting supporting Portugal.
12: It's not as such.
1: Hey, you man. Even these people, when you go to Liverpool, you will find very many Liverpool fans who support Egypt.
12: Egypt because of Salah.
1: Yeah, even you have your reasons.
12: And if not, if we have a reason, but you see the background, when you look at Ronaldo, Ronaldo made a name on Man United. So now when you talk about Liverpool side, Egypt, Salah is just passing away. Because he has not lived like a representative guy. Now you look, in real estate, there is Fernandes, Dalot.
1: There is a Portuguese connection at
12: United, yeah. But Liverpool, and if they do support Portugal, but when this guy Salah left, there is no one left behind.
1: Okay.
12: All
1: right. Now, are you ready? Of course, we don't know who Portugal plays next in the knockout stages because of their group is not yet finished. And we don't know where Portugal will finish. If they beat Colombia, they can top the group. If they do not beat Colombia, they can finish second. But the possible opponents include Ghana, Croatia, England, and also maybe Senegal. But it's most likely they will play Ghana or Croatia. Who would you want Portugal to get? Oh, is Chenjojo man still Pius? I think we lost the Chenjojo Portugal guy.
0: Portugal guy. Lord Stark and Jebby Kisori will come to you in a bit, but first, some of those calls.
1: Hello.
13: Hello.
1: Yes.
13: Yes, I'm Norbert once again.
1: Yes, Norbert.
13: Yes, actually, I wanted to clear that doubt between Arsenal fans and Manu. I'm one of the great Liverpool fans from 2003.
1: Okay, you're a Liverpool fan.
13: Yes, where whereby my uncle introduced me to Liverpool club in 2023.
1: Mm.
13: Not 23, 2003.
1: Yes.
13: When he comes back from Kampala.
1: Mm.
13: So from there, I started knowing football. Then I started playing football. Then when I started supporting Liverpool, Cristiano Ronaldo was playing for Man U.
1: Mm.
13: But they still, Cristiano Ronaldo plays. I admired him. Mm. That's why I support Portugal up to now.
1: Mm.
13: But remember, I am one of the Liverpool fans, great one.
1: Mm.
13: I don't know why Arsenal and the Man U fans are still having bad conversation about the other one is what. Did I support Mohamed Salah here in the World Cup? No. So football is all about love, and the football, if you know how to play football, and if you know how to analyze football well, football is all about the good talent which the player have. So let them not change each other.
1: Okay, all right then.
13: Thank you for loving Uganda so much and present our country.
1: Thank you so much. Of course, we are now going through reasons why people support different sports institutions.
0: Mm.
1: Is there someone? Is it still the same guy online?
0: I think he's gone.
1: Okay. I have to. I think the times you live in and what is maybe good, what you get exposed to. He talked about his uncle introducing him to Liverpool 23 years ago in 2003. For me personally, Pius, I've told you, first ever club I ever supported out there was Aston Villa, because for some reason whenever I got, I would watch football. Dion Dublin was something that Aston Villa over George Gregory, crazy team, and unlike most people would die with their teams, I've since moved on. In terms of the nations, I've been it's the 98 World Cup is when I think my mind had started connecting one or two things, and I love that Dutch team, and as a result, so there is no embarrassment in supporting something for whatever reasons. If you, for example, a fan of Liverpool, you shouldn't be ashamed to support Egypt because of Mo Salah. Mm. Now, in Formula One, it's worse. I've seen Formula One is a sport that is, for starters, a team sport before anything. It's Ferrari versus Mercedes versus McLaren versus who can make the best car. I had never seen Formula One fans change because you supported the car. It's like supporting Manchester United. When Ronaldo goes from Manchester

0: went to Ferrari with him. That is the equivalent of, I don't know, KDB leaving Man City and you become a Napoli fan.
1: Yeah.
0: And I think it's just crazy. Yeah, but feel no guilt in supporting any country because their players play for your club. I think that's okay. Honest, I think there are very many Man City fans who are supporting Norway because of Erling Haaland. And I think that's all right.
1: All right, indeed. So some of those calls, who are we talking to this time? Hello.
2: Hello, Radio City.
1: Good afternoon.
2: Good afternoon, Pius and Philly.
1: Yep, yep.
2: This is Dr. from Nagur.
1: Okay, talk to us.
2: I'm the one who supports Portugal.
0: You're a friend of football.
1: Portugal.
2: I'm a fan of football. I support Portugal.
0: Oh, okay, Portugal, right?
2: Yes.
3: Hello.
2: That's because the intentions of this World Cup is clear. They want to play it for Jota.
0: They want to play it for Jota. They let Jota.
2: They are playing it for Jota, and I'm a Liverpool fan. That's why I'm going in the Portugal.
0: All right. Okay.
2: Yes. Yes. And we are going to win it.
0: Oh,
2: yes.
0: That's a very bold prediction.
2: Yes.
0: That's a very bold prediction, human. I don't think you're winning it.
2: Yeah, we shall see it. We are going to take it.
0: Okay, good luck. For starters, good luck against Colombia because what happens in that game decides very many things.
2: Yes, yes.
0: If you play Croatia in the next round, I think you're in trouble.
2: They are out.
0: Croatia
2: will be out.
0: I don't think so.
2: We shall talk next week.
0: I will be here, you man. Yes.
2: All right. Okay, thank you.
0: Thank you so much.
1: All right. Very, very optimistic people in Naguru, but some of those calls 0703979797. Hello.
0: Hello.
4: Yes, hello.
0: Yeah.
4: Good afternoon, Radio.
0: Yes, good afternoon.
4: This is Milton from Boat.
0: Milton?
4: Yes.
0: Okay, talk to us, Milton.
4: First of all, I thank God I have struggled to get your number for 1 year.
0: Yeah, you man, we said the number all the time.
4: I've just gotten it today. I'm very grateful and thankful. First of all, the issue of supporting teams in this World Cup, it doesn't mean that you should be a fan of the team. Because now if they are to follow players, I think all Arsenal fans would be supporting England. But I'm hearing Zuma is supporting DRC. He's not even talking about England. So, just a love for the country and some different players. Me, I'm a Chelsea fan. I do support the Argentina, though Chelsea have Enzo Fernandez, but I really love Messi.
0: You love Messi?
4: So, I love Messi, and also for the love of Haaland, I also like Norway. Even France, the way Kylian Mbappe and Dembele behave.
0: Yep.
4: So, those are my clubs. I do follow mostly.
0: Okay.
4: I thank you so much, and I'm very grateful to have your number.
0: Okay.
4: And I always listen to you.
0: All right. And thank you. And we are glad you've gone through, and welcome to the family.
1: All right.
0: The whole thing, I have a brother of mine, family attended Norway's first game, and his entire family, they are Arsenal fans, like proper like proper Arsenal guys. I think if you cut them, the blood, yes indeed, is red, but it's Arsenal red. However, they went to the stadium in Boston to watch Norway because they wanted to watch Haaland. And at the World Cup, in that particular match, they supported Norway because of Haaland. Yet, of course, I think there are very few players at club level that Arsenal fans hate, like Erling Haaland. Him with the Be Humble, him with

0: singing after the last game they met this. So it's also not unheard of for battle lines to be erased leading into the FIFA World Cup. We've seen people that hate each other play for totally rival clubs, represent the same countries at the World Cup. You have teams that have Arsenal and Man City players, i.e. Norway, with Odegaard assisting Haaland. So it's also not the worst thing for an Arsenal fan to support Cristiano Ronaldo's Portugal, or for a Manchester United fan to support Gabriel Masamthing's Brazil.
1: Magalhães.
0: Yeah, that is
1: I've not added the Portuguese twang to it to give it the right word, but let's see whether this might be an Arsenal fan and see what their thoughts sound.
2: Fiti.
0: This is Juma.
2: I was going to be late.
0: Yes, talk to us, Juma.
2: Thank you very much for having the nation. Yeah, me, I'm team Juan Bissaka and Wista and
0: DRC.
2: Yes, DRC Congo, Efrakasalandi.
0: You have Uzbekistan.
2: Yes, that is my straight win.
0: If you beat Uzbekistan, you can qualify among the third, among the best number threes.
2: Yeah. But if I fail to beat them, then I'm going to come back home while handing my head like I've lost a child.
0: Yes.
2: First of all, from home here, how Uganda Premier League are being designed sometimes is not favorable to other incoming promoted newly teams. Last season, Calvary was a newly promoted small boy among the big boys, but they were punished. The first four matches, they were from away. Do you know the football bring merit and in fact, fan base, where there is no fan, you never enjoy the football. And a great collection. Those are, would have been there an avenue for collecting facilitation money which can help the club to grow. But now when you put it, no, I wanted this time around to apply or to be applicable to this, our Vipers, Aston, Nini, the Villa, Jogo, Salongo, URA, UPDF, let them also start at least 3 matches away to get the central. Then I will see how they will perform. FUFA should fight for us, the bureaucrats, within the technocrats. We need people who are in the big office there to be balanced in the check and the books and make a believe.
0: Okay.
2: Thank you very much.
0: All right, thank you so much. Pius, could that be down to the clubs, some of these clubs themselves, maybe not being ready to host games? Because it sounds ridiculous starting with 4 away games.
1: Yeah.
0: Do you think there's a possibility that these clubs are the ones that maybe are asking for this? Of give us, the season has to start, but our home ground is not ready. Give us some time. Okay, in exchange, you will have to play 4 away games as you organize yourself. We cannot wait until your ground is ready for the season to start.
1: Still would mess up some of the people who want to have their home games back to back. Kazavu Kanyama, but there has to be a solution for stuff. Anyway, I guess we'll take 2 more calls.
0: Hello.
3: Hi, good afternoon.
0: Good afternoon.
3: Thanks for the show.
0: All right, thanks for tuning in.
3: As an Argentine striker, rather Argentine supporter, I would want to see the last game featuring a lot of our strikers other than Messi, to see how we can put up without Messi being present in our squad.
0: But why do you have to do that? To what end?
3: Yeah, because there's going to be a moment where we are playing without him. So the earlier we try to...
0: You, man. Okay.
3: The earlier we try to adopt, or let's say he's gotten an injury or something like that, given his age, you would want to see Lautaro Martinez, Julian Alvarez, okay. Nicolas Gonzalez, Thiago Almeida.
0: This is what I'm going to tell you. If you're resting him for the knockout stages, I understand it is very sensible. If you want to try and see how you play without him, you do not go to the World Cup to learn how you play without certain players. Your job is to win the World Cup full stop. Chances are high Messi is even going to retire. After the World Cup, you can learn how to play without him. But don't go to the World Cup to learn.
1: Let me ask, by the way, are you feeling any pressure as the defending champion?
3: Yes, we are.
1: Wow. Okay.
3: Yes,
1: that's interesting. That's interesting.
0: So I agree with you. Make him rest him, let him be fresh for later, but not Mbou.
3: Phil, you see, the problem comes in when you want to plan for the future in the future.
0: But why are you planning for the future during the World Cup?
3: It's part of this.
1: This is Argentina's future.
3: You see, you won't get it if you are support of Portugal and stuff like that. But yeah, Phil, look at it this way. Look at it this way. I need you to understand my point of view. You don't want the camp to have that issue that is happening in Portugal. You get. And I'm not saying that all teams do not need their superstars to do that. But I'm saying, as an Argentine supporter, you would want to see Messi fit, yes, for the next stage. But as well, he would also want to see how his team supports.
0: Why don't you wait for Copa America or World Cup qualifiers? After, apart from the game against Jordan, Argentina have 5 games, starting with Cape Verde. If they win all those 5 games, they are going to be world champions. And you're saying, maybe we need to use some of these games to find out. Otandi Sevial Teta, you do not experience the
3: let
0: real
3: him
0: thing.
3: Play. Let him play any of the 5 games other than this game.
0: No, and I also don't want him to play Jordan for him to be rested for the next games, not to find out how to play without him.
3: You're actually being smart, because you're actually being smart if you rest him. What if he gets an injury out of the Jordan game? Where does that leave him?
0: Or anyway,
3: because this is probably his last game, his last World Cup tournament. You understand?
0: And but if you go to the World Cup and you do not have options of how to play without Messi, still you shouldn't have been at the World Cup. You're not prepared. By the time you go to the World Cup, you should know if Messi got injured, this is what we do. You do not enter the middle of the World Cup and you start learning.
3: He gets an injury of the Jordan game.
0: Yes, the coach should know what to do. It is not like Wobotegra Chengamba. I think you're wrong to start learning your team in the World Cup.
3: No, it is not learning. Still, it is not learning.
0: So what is it?
3: It is planning for the future within the World Cup itself. Okay. That is not learning.
0: I will tell you this. I rest my case. Actually, I rest your case.
3: Have a good one.
0: You too, man.
1: I can promise too, because this will be the really last call. Hello.
0: Hello.
1: Wow. Wasted chance.
0: Will you stick to your guns?
1: If a call comes in 2 seconds, and there it is, call. Cool.
0: Good afternoon from Radio City.
4: Good afternoon, Aaron. Yes. Hey, I'm from.
0: Who are we talking to?
4: Aaron Mutomba.
0: Yes, Aaron.
4: About this World Cup. I don't know whether people are targeting to make a lot of money since it is the US. And fans are complaining about money, accommodation, some other things. About this Bellingham issue. Is it that FIFA is trying to hide this fella and then make Africa things look like, yes, we still have hopes on you and performing well, when you enter in those four flags in between there, you are with the reef and anything can happen and there's nothing safe. Do you remember the maybe VAR went to take coffee?
0: Yeah, okay, but just to get, you're talking about when Jude Bellingham covered his mouth.
4: Yes, then another team of this one of I think that is Senegal, and they were denied by China.
0: Yeah.
4: That scenario of money, I think it was outside or inside the box. But you don't play good football. I like what they
0: speak. So you're like saying
4: they're going to go play their game.
0: They're working against African clubs, African countries. They are cheating them at the World Cup.
4: They are trying to do that. But I think our coaches are letting us down. Like how Senegal played yesterday. I have a feeling if Fulibari played that game, some error would have tricked them.
0: Yes.
4: I think coaches should get the right technique. That's how this guy of Prestaras of Ghana, the mathematics well, applied them. The players went and applied them exactly how the coach wanted. And boom. Results are there. I'm sure they will be the last. They will be at the eighth position to qualify.
0: Ghana.
4: Ugandan football? About this thing of alternating roles, I was on record about the previous season when they were starting. I was running behind to make sure some should not go to the stadium according to how Magogo wanted the tournament to run or the league to go. If he applies that again, wanting our money, the fans, which we know we go to watch to support the club, and wants our money for the fans to go to the to association, which is FIFA, it will be enough for me. But I can spend money to go and watch, know that my club, a certain club, whether Lupara, Calvary, or Tungizas, are going to benefit from my money, not FIFA. First of all, let me not go deep. I'm waiting for your update.
0: Okay.
4: Coming Saturday.
0: All right. Very interesting. Of course, a very contagious point last season when there were people, the news people got, FUFA was basically the one wanting to get collections and then give. So he's saying, as a fan, if I think my money is going to FUFA, I would rather not go to the games. Yeah. But if, for example, I'm a Calvary fan, and I'm sure when I buy a ticket, that money is fully going to the club, I'm game. And I think it's a no-brainer.
1: Let's take that water break. Do you call them hydration breaks?
0: Yeah, the very American way of calling a water break, really.
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1: 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In Praia, Joao's alarm has found him awake because the game went into extra time at 2 o'clock in the morning. So indeed, sleep can wait. 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

0: Treasure, this is 97 FM. We still have some more highs and lows, plenty actually. JB Trinayu says, hope the week is Africa having more teams reach the knockout stages as we wrap up the group stages. I put the studio group crew put together a combined 11 for the group stages. Phil, is that possible? Especially when the group stages are not over.
1: Maybe next weekend. Excuse? No, next weekend. Yeah, that's a good excuse.
0: Will you still be interested in the group stages next weekend, Phil?
1: Nope.
0: JB, we'll try our best. Lords, Matt, did you count Twitter? So the point Phil is trying to put across, like the lawyer you are, is the homegrown quota, 8 minimum, so the buyer will have to choose, but it's pay up whether through the nose or not. Is that what you meant, Phil?
1: It confused me, so I guess so.
0: Conalingus, Raphael Mao on Twitter. Not sure if everyone's noticing Papa Tiao's abysmal game management and how it's hurting Senegal's progress in the tournament. Leaving Asadi on the pitch despite being unproductive is just... is it just African coaches bending to veterans as usual? We'll talk about harmony in some groups when it comes to the things that have been happening so far. Frank Nomanya Mwezi, you say, thanks for the show. You said, thanks to you for tuning in. Phil Kiria with Hamilton, you put multiple exclamation marks. I think there's no love lost there. You think Hamilton should unblock him. Extreme sports is the best in the business. I don't disagree. Ruben Obama Rugamba. Says Phil Pius. Hi guys, thanks for the show. Hi, is Senegal through and both teams score in the Iran-Egypt game? First, help with that best third place team. If Algeria wins, stroke draw, and DR Congo wins, which two African teams give way for these Africans? We're going to talk about them. Permutations on that third place.
1: All right.
0: A bit later on in the show. So just to stick with the football for now, there was that earlier, what was it? Was it a high or a low? Into Gasaze's appointment of Pass Ngabo, question about his papers. Wait and see what comes of that. If any doubt is being placed on those of the person Chigezi Homeboys has turned to, there shouldn't be any. Joseph Mutyaba is a well-accomplished coach. He's been at Bright Stars, Toro, I think on Paraka, Lueza, if I'm not mistaken, because that's the one who made his name a lot, playing in the regional leagues. He has, an A, B, and C cup license, so I don't think there's any problems there. But I think there has been a bit of a partnership that Ntugasazi has done with Moves. I think they want to make the wait and see if that's going to be their ladies' team. But, of course, the other news, maybe if you've been under a rock, is that Lugazi have appointed Abich Komeko Bogere as their new coach, head of the new season. Phil, are you interested in the Masaza Cup? It looks like it's the only thing on offer.
1: I'm envious of it. I'm envious of the Masaza Cup. Of course, we have a version in Busoga. Not as big as... I think the Masaza Cup is the most successful current football tournament in Uganda, ahead of the Uganda Premier League. Actually, even before the ahead of the Premier League, I would put some of these schools alumni leagues.
0: Not even corporate league ahead of some of these.
1: Even corporate league ahead of ahead. So you could argue that the Masaza Cup is maybe the most well put together competition in this country. So I'm envious of it. I Busoga last our last Masaza Cup in Busoga, my Saza of Luoka got to the final and got beat, and the people listening don't even know about it. That's why I'm envious of the Bugana Masaza Cup. I wish our Busoga Masaza Cup could get that big. And yeah, that's it. And I think, by the way, that is the one competition that can fill any stadium in this country.
0: I don't know. What is Kampala's Saza?
1: I wouldn't know, Pius. I already told you my Saza is Luuka.
0: Anyway, I think there's a Buvuma thing on Buwekula today. Most of the games will be tomorrow. That is the diet we are kind of having to feast on. But many asked, a couple of people asked where our colleagues, Albert and Peter, are. Well, they are in
1: diaspora.
0: Yeah. Well, let me just let them take it away.
2: The Silverbacks, as you know, they step up their preparations ahead of. Hello, Pius. Hello, Phil. And of course, everyone locked on to Extreme Sport, 97 FM Radio City. Tabu Peter here. And I'm joined by Albert Ahabwe to complete, the four people who are always in studio. Domi and Albert are far away across the border in Kigali with the Silverbacks as, you know, they step up their preparations ahead of, you know, the World Cup qualifiers coming up. I'm with the team manager of the Silverbacks team, Albert Ahabwe. Albert, we've had a couple of days in camp now. Maybe just paint a picture of what the team is preparing for.
3: Hi, guys. Hope everybody over there is all right. Yes, we are in Kigali. We actually are at the BK Arena right now for our last scrimmage, our last friendly preparation game before we travel to Angola on Tuesday. That is the second of a two-game series against the Rwanda men's national team. We were supposed to play a game against South Sudan in between those two games. It didn't happen because the South Sudanese team has had some travel challenges and most of the players hadn't arrived by the time we were supposed to play yesterday morning. The team is almost ready to go. We have 11 out of 12 players. The 12th player, who is Nike Sibande, will arrive tomorrow. Yesterday, we were joined by Marvin Msime Kamali. In fact, he arrived on Thursday evening, so he had his first practice yesterday. This game, this morning, is going to be his second practice session, and we'll see how he gels with the team. So, as it stands, everything is okay. We're all good. We just have one body left to arrive in the game, and the rest will be good to go. It's an improved team because of the kind of guys we have added, because the amount of talent we have added from the last window. So, the hope is that we will have better results than we had in February in Alexandria, Egypt.
2: Okay, Albert. I think the other question that people would want to know now is we're playing the same teams that we played in the first window. From your perspective, what's the approach? What do you think? What have you noticed? And maybe with the new additions in the team so far, what's different?
3: It's an addition in critical areas. We didn't have a lot of production off our wings in the last window. And that is visible by the number of points we scored per game. We scored 64 points per game in the last window, and that is probably the lowest output we have had as a team in a very, very, very long time. The plan is that, the hope is that the guys we have added, Blessed Philip Mbogo, a really good shooter, athletic wing. We have added Marvin Msime Kamali, a really good player on the wing as well, athletic as hell, 6'6", can guard multiple positions. We have returned Emmanuel Timothy Womala from the previous campaigns. He's a great defender on the wing as well, has an improved offensive production because of what we have seen so far in the camp. So I think we will be better. We have added a young combo guard, Adrian Ekau, who is on his way to be MVP of the league at home. So it's an improved squad from what we had in February, and we are hoping for more production in this window, because mostly we are a better shooting side on the perimeter.
2: Yeah, just as we conclude on Adrian Ekau, just how far does this go in emphasizing that the chain of talent that is coming through with younger players in Ugandan basketball, because there's been, you know, maybe an alarm that, you know, the chain is not moving, so we don't have replacements and all.
3: In the last few years, every time we have put out a national team side, it has had a player from the under 18 sides. You have seen that from all the way with the Bale Fayeds or Blank Peter, all the way through to as recent as Tijan Rugete, and now we have moved Adrian Ekau up to the seniors. Every time we keep trying to get one of the kids or two of them from the youth teams to be able to go up to the senior teams, and that we have been successful with. We may not be moving up 4-5 at a go, it's not the right way to do it, but every campaign you see at least one of the kids from the youth teams graduating to the seniors. So we are not short of talent. The talent pool is alive and well in Uganda, and it continues to show in the guys we promote. Adrian Ekau is a very good ambassador for our youth teams, and it is going to be seen in this. And it's, for us, it doesn't matter too much how productive he is. It is an opportunity. The first time he comes to the national team is an opportunity for him to learn, for him to see the new level, for him to see the new standard that is expected of him, as opposed to just what is expected at home, to give him a ceiling to look to and know what he has to improve to get to the level where he has used up his talent as we expect.
2: All right, so that's a breakdown from the Silverbacks team manager, Mr. Albert Ahabwe, on the preparations and everything. I will slightly move away from what we are doing right now at the BK Arena to back home, which is the rugby. We have the Rugby Premiership final between Pirates and Buffaloes happening today at the Kings Park Arena. And quite an interesting season it's been, Albert. Maybe from the regular season perspective and the playoffs, how would you sum up the Premiership season in Uganda?
3: I think it's been a great Premiership season. I think it's been one of the, if not the most commercially advertised league of our Rugby Premiership in the last so many years. On the end of the teams that are in the finals, the Pirates and the Buffaloes, those two have been the best teams almost all year. There was maybe a week or two when the Impis were at the top of the league. That was early in the season. But since then, it has been between the Pirates and the Buffaloes all year round. And it's only fitting that the two of them are the ones that end up in the finals. If you ask me as a rugby fan, as a journalist, I think this has been one of the best seasons so far.
2: Yeah, it's been quite interesting. And you mentioned Impis, of course, up until Buffaloes turned the script and now they're into the final. It's three finals now for Pirates, straight
3: four
2: up.
3: Actually.
2: It's four.
3: I'll tell you why it's four. A lot of people don't view it as four because the fourth at the back, which is 2003, they were still in the round robin format.
2: Oh,
3: but on the final day, the last game of the league between Pirates and Cobs was determining the winner of the league.
2: Yeah.
3: The two of them were at the top, so the winner of that game would go on to win the championship, and Pirates won that game. So if you look at it in that way, Pirates have been in four finals in 4 years, and they've won three of them. So they have won two of them so far, lost one to Heathens, and today they play their fourth against Buffaloes.
2: Yeah, but how huge a final is this, first of all, on the Pirates side, considering the growth they've had as a team and what they've gone through for all the time they've been there, you know, breaking the ice and joining the big boys, Heathens and the Cops?
3: The Pirates have grown organically from when they were formed in 1996, which is almost 30 years ago now. The things that they have been through, the age groups that they have used, the way they have recruited, the ebbs and flows of how the team has grown to the point where now, in the last 6 to 8 years, they have been a mainstay at the top echelon of the league. This is a team that has organically built from the ground up. Now, in the last 4-5 years, you would say that this team has been comfortably the best team in Uganda. And that was proved by the things they did this season to go on to be the first Ugandan team ever in the final of the Enterprise Cup since the Enterprise Cup began being played. It is a huge achievement. Everybody says no one remembers second place, but if you have done second place against the history that was carried by Kenyan teams against Ugandan teams in this type of tournament, you know exactly how much that means. But also, the things that they have been through are none bigger than the loss of Sydney Gongodio, especially in the way he went. Because Sydney Gongodio was not only an integral part of the team as a guy the fans love, as a player who engages with the fans and whatever, but he was part of a project of guys who are in the prime of their years and look like they could have carried the club to dominance for the next 5, 6, 7 years or so, because rugby players in Uganda usually start to drop after 33, 34. But he had 7 years to get to that, so he had a lot of time to play rugby in the middle of a pack, a group that's going to be together for a very long time, so that's expected to dominate the rugby environment for a few years to come. And looking at the way that the Pirates keep restocking, reinvigorating themselves, you wouldn't argue against the fact that this, we might be looking at an establishment that turns itself into a dynasty. So because of all those things they have gone through, because of the amount of water under this bridge, the Pirates are very heavily motivated to be able, one, to win a title for Sydney, but also to cement themselves as one of the teams that were able to defend a championship. Because winning one championship is a thing. Winning two championships in 3-4 years is a thing. But defending a championship, winning back-to-back, is a thing that so far has only been done by two teams, the Heathens and the Cobs. And it's about time the Pirates write their name in that book. I'm quite confident, looking at the squad that they have put out, looking at the guys who have returned. I see Moses Ziwa has returned today. Desire Aira is back in the starting lineup. I'm quite confident that this team, William Nkore is back in the starting lineup after having started on the bench last weekend. I am quite confident that this team goes on and wins today.
2: The Buffaloes, are they making the numbers? I know you're a Pirate, but what do you make of them
3: today? They are not in the final by mistake. Make no mistake. That Buffaloes team is not in the final by mistake. They have conquered a good line of opponents to be able to get there. They have dominated a lot of games this season. They have been a juggernaut. They have the top scorer of the league. They have so much going for them. And in my view, I think that team is going to make it tough today. But I don't see any way in which they beat the Pirates.
2: At
3: Kings Park Arena on an occasion like this, in a moment like this, with the amount of motivation that that Pirates team has, it's going to take a miracle performance by the Buffaloes to be able to win that game. But they have the quality to do it if the Pirates don't take care of business.
2: All right. Thank you very much, Albert, on that insight on the Rugby Premiership final. Pius and Phil, we've got to let it go at this time. I can assure you that we're in safe hands across the border. Albert is showing us around. He's very familiar with this place, isn't it, Albert?
3: Makes the two of us, doesn't it?
2: Well, the first time I've not been attacked. Cheers, guys.
0: All right. Cheers to Peter and Albert down in Kigali. Makes me feel want to start podcasting, Phil.
1: No, not really. I've had various approaches Jesus, I don't have time. I don't have time. That's all I would say.
0: All right. Just so you should know, before that final is played, there is a category between the under 20 select team before they go ahead and play the Bathurst Cup, taking on a under 20 select side. That game started at 1:30 at Kings Park, so you're going to catch that. See some of the upcoming talent before, of course, that final between Pirates and Buffaloes at exactly 4 p.m. And about that game that we are playing against Rwanda, the end of the The end of the first quarter ended 2013 for Rwanda. It got even a bit worse in the second quarter, you could argue. Rwanda finishing top of that one, 40-29. The end of the third quarter, Ghana closing the gap to make it a 7-point game, 45-52. So let's wait and see what comes of that fourth quarter, which is being played right about now. We'll have a result before this end of the show. I know I did promise you plenty about the NBA. I'm going to keep put that on ice, but AJ DiBanza, of course, getting that number one overall pick, being selected by the Washington Wizards. We'll have a more to chew about that. There's still things... happening in the background as far as trades are concerned, but of course the biggest one this week has got to be that of Giannis Antetokounmpo finally getting his way out and making it to Miami, but like someone pointed out, some crazy things, LaMelo Ball, how to make sense of that. Personally, very pleased for Austin Reeves, but I also still think it's an overpay. Sweet and sweet they do with trying to get a center. But yeah, let's leave the NBA at that for now. But very quickly, Phil, prospective things. Wimbledon for a start. Why should we be talking about Serena more than anyone else at the start of this illustrious tournament?
1: I mean, Serena Williams is she's Serena Williams, possibly the greatest to ever play it, and she does return. Of course, that's on the women's circuit. We'll get to that in just a moment, Pius. For starters, I think we should be talking about Jannik Sinner in equal measure. Mm. Jannik Sinner trying to defend his Wimbledon. Again, this is in the absence of Alcaraz. Alcaraz been injured and wasn't at Roland Garros, and Sinner didn't win it. So it shouldn't just revolve around Sinner, but Novak Djokovic also trying to look for his 25th Grand Slam. So I don't know, there are many reasons why he should be excited. I've looked at the draw, and for Djokovic, he must beat Sinner before reaching the final. So the latest he can meet Sinner is the semi-final. They're on the same side of the draw. Before that, he would even have to meet João Fonseca, who knocked him out of Roland Garros. Of course, at the French Open, once Sinner wasn't around, Carlos wasn't around, we thought maybe for Djokovic, that was it. But never materialized. French Open itself, that I keep referring to, was won by Alexander Zverev. We'll have to keep an eye on him. I think other people we have to keep an eye on, Ben Shelton. He's one of those that blow hot and cold, but his left-handed serve is still one of the most dangerous weapon in world tennis right now. The kid, manners aside, but Rafael Joda is someone we talked about at least during the French Open. He could meet Sinner at the round of 16. So we'll... not as open as the women's side. The women's side of the draw is always the open one. At Wimbledon, we've had 9 different champions in the last 9 years. Basically, every year there's a new lady that wins Wimbledon. Sabalenka gets into this, obviously, as one of the favorites. She's been to, I think, she's been to 8 of the last 14 Grand Slam finals, and winning 4 of those. She's not gotten here in the greatest of form. Was very disappointed. We say Wimbledon, where the big fish on the women's circuit were just collapsing like house of cards, and that included Sabalenka. She got beat by Diana Schneider. The worrying thing is, in that 3-set match, the last set was a bugle. Yes. She lost that one 6-love, and she's even in the build-up, she's not really looked at it, but she's still Sabalenka. Very few women can handle Sabalenka's powerful serve and even her aggressive baseline game. So clearly one of the favorites. World number 2 Rybakina is also, she gets here in form, won the Australian Open this year. She even won Wimbledon in 2022. She can become world number 1 if she goes further than Sabalenka, or if she wins this. The problem with, I think she's carrying a hip injury. and we will keep an eye on how that affects her. Iga Swiatek is another option in there. Coco Gauff as well. Coco Gauff has two Grand Slams, US Open 2023, Roland Garros last year, but she's never won this. Jessica Pegula has in the last month or so beaten both Sabalenka and Svitolina, so she looks like she's on form. And Reva, the teenager, having won French Open. The women's circuit is just, there is just anyone can go at it. And Reva is defending champion French Open. We'll see what she does. The beautiful story of the girl that gets to the final at the Polish girl. So there is a lot going on, but none bigger than the fact that Pires, the last woman to win Wimbledon after winning the French Open, was Serena Williams. So that's something Andreeva is going to be doing. But guess what? Serena Williams herself, she's back. She makes a comeback to singles tennis. We saw a bit of her at Queens playing doubles with Victoria Mboko. Mm. They withdrew unbeaten because Victoria Mboko got injured in a singles match. And wow, what shape is the 23-time Grand Slam champion in? She's won Wimbledon 7 times. I don't know. I don't know what to expect. She's 44. Can she win a match? If she wins the first one, then how far can she go? And with such an open field, boy oh boy, this is... I think millions are going to be tuned into Center Court. It's very... She's unseeded. It's very rare to have a first round match on center court between a player of Serena Williams' ranking and her opponent's ranking, but that's going to be a big one.
4: Just very briefly, how much how many notes do you take away from these build up tournaments like Queens? I've looked at kind of its records. No one ever wins Queens and goes ahead to win at Wimbledon.
1: Yeah,
4: okay,
1: but
4: it's happened 9 times, I think.
1: Okay, for Queens is unique. Reason being, Queens and Hell as well. We never used to have women at Queens until recently. The women would be at Hell. The grass court season is the shortest season in terms of surfaces. Wimbledon is still the only Grand Slam that happens on grass. After, 2-3 weeks ago, we're talking about the final at French Open, which is clay. In about 2-3 weeks, we go back to hard court. Preparing for the US Open. So in terms of the calendar, if you're lucky, you would play maybe 5 matches on grass before the Grand Slam. So the build-up tournaments like Queens and Hell are really, really important to acclimatize to the surface,
4: but not to tell us who will win.
1: Yeah, but not to tell us who will win. And some of these, for example, I think this is the first time Serena was at Queens. I think Federer played Hell once. So for really the big boys or the big ladies, really, you cannot use these build-up tournaments. They're just to help you switch your body, switch your mentality from the clay court season to a very, very brief grass court season, and then we continue with the hard court season.
4: All right, so rip to the chances of Francisco Cherundolo and Donna Vecic as far as Wimbledon is concerned. So anyway, that is going to be a heat fest, talking about how hot it is in Europe at this time, the heat wave.
1: Talking about 40 degrees Celsius. And
4: yeah,
1: man, just crazy.
4: I've been seeing that those in Austria are going to be at 31 and they are complaining. I think the most I've actually experienced in this country has been 33, but it felt like hell, actually.
1: I wouldn't know, I would just know it's hot.
4: Gulu, yep. Here you go. There's been a bit of controversy about, not really a controversy, about which driver will wear cooling going into this race. But we are talking about the championship already, Phil.
1: Yep.
4: Yeah. It is, it is that tight, even though we've seen a guy go and sweep races back to back to back to back.
1: Yeah, I mean, it's you say it's that tight, maybe because of reliability issues. Mm. But for starters, we head to Austria. Kimi Antonelli, 41 points clear of Lewis Hamilton. Hamilton himself, 9 points clear of George Russell. And Lewis Hamilton has been on a wonderful run, I must say. Got himself into this. He had second in Canada, second in Monaco, and then the win in Barcelona. So it's been a good run. Those are tracks that favored the Ferraris. Austria is a totally different thing. Austria is what you would call a power-first circuit that brings the other people into play, brings the McLarens, brings the Red Bulls into play. It's important that Ferrari have brought an engine upgrade. We'll see how that helps them. But, yeah, Mercedes are the story. Of course, they lead the Constructors and the Drivers' Championship. That margin of 41 would have been bigger. But Mercedes have had their reliability issues. Kimi Raikkonen retiring in Barcelona from P2. If he had gone on to add 18 points onto his total, it would be, I think, 51, 59 points. So the gap is a bit... The reliability issues have affected that gap at the top. George Russell has also been victim to this. The Mercedes drivers have basically retired in two of the last three races. And, I mean, that happens in Formula One. Opens up the window for Lewis Hamilton and Ferrari to get into the equation. But also key to note, Red Bull, this is their home race. We expect them to be better on this track as compared to the last three tracks where Ferrari were doing almost better than anyone. So I think Max and Adja will be in the mix. This being Austria, you expect the orange wall, that orange Max Verstappen wall. So we'll see what happens in regards to that. And so two things. One, Lewis Hamilton, is he really a contender? Number two, what's any driver moves coming up? Starting with number two.
4: Does it include Verstappen also?
1: Max will always be in the conversation because Toto Wolff has publicly quoted him.
4: Yeah, and, but, and the words of his manager in the last 24 hours are a bit
1: eye-catching. Yeah. Max Verstappen will always be in the talk. I mean, if he wanted to go to Ferrari, they would let Hamilton go in 2 years for Max. If he wanted to go to Mercedes, Toto Wolff has really, really, I don't know who they would let go. I'm starting to think George. But this is getting maybe spurred up by Fernando Alonso. Fernando Alonso is 44. He will actually turn 45 at the end of July. He will be 5 years away from his 50th birthday. And his contract expires or runs out at the end of this year. And I think this week he gave an interview and he said he's not enjoying racing under the current regulations. And he says he will not quit racing because there are other motorsport series. But he's very, very likely to quit Formula One because he says under these new rules, it's not really fun. Now, if Alonso does that, it opens. He actually, in that interview, he said he would take on another role at Aston Martin.
4: Yeah.
1: Maybe become something at Aston Martin, but not the racing. Now, if Alonso moves, you know how Formula One is.
4: Yeah.
1: It opens up the seat at Aston Martin, and it's a merry-go-round. You just have a pool, a limited. You can't come to Uganda and buy pias.
4: Dominoes so, start falling.
1: Yeah, when you pick from here, and all that. Lewis Hamilton, title contender. My answer is, don't get excited yet. The problem is Ferrari is like I highlighted above. It's very track sensitive. Their tracks, especially the slower tracks, they do very well. Then now we head to Austria. Then for the next, then Silverstone, for example, the next three, I think, then Spa. The next three tracks do not favor Ferrari.
4: Maybe more power.
1: They need more power. So it needs to be more of a threat throughout rather than a threat selectively on certain tracks.
4: But it can't be a threat with what we've seen, at least they've been absolutely nailing it with strategy, and that's the criticism we've had for Ferrari for a very long time.
1: They've been nailing it with strategy, but if you have, for example, you look at Austria, if this weekend the Red Bulls are faster than you, the McLarens are faster than you, the Mercedes are faster than you, even your strategy, however good it is, it's going to get you maybe P5. I mean, if you're qualifying P7, you understand what I mean. So I get your point, but still, I hope you get mine. Yeah. Good strategy does not move the sixth fastest car into the race-winning car. It moves maybe the sixth into the fourth or the third into the first. The but if you're behind three other teams, then,
4: All right, so World Cup is where we find ourselves. That race will be at 4 p.m., just to be exact. So World Cup, we still have a number of games to go. Tonight stroke tomorrow morning, tomorrow morning, because I think those games will start at midnight. Panama take on England, while Croatia take on Ghana, Colombia take on Portugal, DR Congo take on Uzbekistan, Algeria take on Austria, while Jordan take on Argentina. Phil, should we do the permutations first for what that third place is currently looking like and the chances of these teams going forward?
1: I think it makes it easier to go through the games if those permutations are known pious.
4: Okay. I guess everyone's first port of call would be our African teams, and what are the chances that DR Congo and Algeria make it to the next round?
1: For starters, for DR Congo, I think it's straightforward. They play Uzbekistan. DR Congo have 1 point. If they win that game, they will automatically get into the knockout stages because they will be on 4 points. That surely puts you among the best eight third place teams. So for DR Congo, it's as simple as beat Uzbekistan. No matter what happens elsewhere, you're in the knockout stages, Pius.
4: In the knockout stages, as simple as Algeria. You have less hope for them?
1: Algeria need many bad things to happen.
4: Yeah.
1: Many bad things to happen in their favor. For example, they would need Croatia to be beaten, I think, about 3 or 2-0 Croatia play? That's the England group.
4: Ghana.
1: Croatia play Ghana. Ghana is seated second in that group. So I don't see how Ghana beat Croatia 2 or 3-0. So for Algeria, they look like they are very, very likely to miss out. As we speak, they sit ninth among the third best placed teams. Meaning, if the scenario I explained before of DRC, if DRC beat Uzbekistan, Algeria then go 10th. You understand? So they need very many results. They need DRC to draw, Ghana beat. So Algeria, you're safer assuming they're out of the World Cup.
4: All right. So some of the guys we'll be seeing, at least in these last few...
1: I should note, though, if Algeria win their game, then it's a totally... it's a totally different ball game.
4: It's jumped to 6 points.
1: Yeah, they play Austria, and if they win that game, they just won't qualify as the third best placed team. They will actually qualify as the second team behind Argentina.
4: Yeah.
1: So, if they want to stay in the World Cup, they must win.
4: I know. We've had that argument. You had it with someone about the use of Messi in the tournament so far. You're sticking to your idea that they should play him all the time?

0: there is very... I don't think Messi will ever play another World Cup. We said that 4 years ago.
1: I know.
0: We can say that now. You can find out after. You have the rest of history. The rest of the future can't be history. The rest of mankind until Judgment Day or until wherever to find out how Argentina can play without Messi.
2: Until the next asteroid.
0: Whatever it is. So do not experiment at the World Cup. You understand what I mean? Now, Argentina don't benefit anything, really, from beating Jordan. I think Argentina can beat Jordan. The thing is, Argentina already, World Cup is head-to-head. They have already beaten Austria. They have already beaten Algeria. So no matter what happens, Argentina finished top of the group. Yeah. You understand what I mean? And so, rest him. For him to be fresher, not because you need to see. By the way, how you play against Jordan without Messi does not prepare you for a semi-final against France without Messi. There is nothing you're going to learn from.
1: Of course, some will argue that this goal hole he's enjoying. Of course, I don't want to be the person who reduces all his achievements to that. But you think he'll come and stack against better teams in the Argentina might have to, talking about preparing for life without Messi. Maybe to unlock teams without Messi. Plan B.
0: Not necessarily. Okay, for starters, it tops the scoring charts with 5 goals. It looks a different player. Actually, most Argentine players just look different in their national team. you look at guys come good, and this has been there before. When players that the likes of McAllister just look different. Players that have weird seasons at club level, even from their goalkeeper, he also just looks a monster. He looks the best goalkeeper when he's... So Messi looks better in Argentina. The team has been molded around him for decades now. He scored his first World Cup goal 20 years ago. Their best plan A, no matter who the opposition is, includes that guy who the team has been built around for over 20 years. The goals are coming in. You can just be you can only beat who is ahead of you. The World Cup is 32. There are very many rubbish teams. I mean, imagine knockout stages. Argentina is playing a team that had never qualified for the World Cup before. So Messi will continue adding on to piling up his numbers. He didn't even have to play Jordan to be top scorer.
1: Do you think he will also say, I'm back, like Ronaldo did? And then have you felt like he's been a different player? It's been one game, but scoring those goals, lifting a bit of pressure on him.
0: Scoring those goals, lifting the pressure on Cristiano Ronaldo. 2 goals in the same game, and I don't know, Uzbekistan, I don't know whether that says anything. 5-0 victory. I don't know whether it means Ronaldo is going to be a threat in their next match. So for me, I won't read too much into Cristiano Ronaldo, but for Portugal, like I said, they have dug themselves into something. They are likely not to top this group. As it is, they are behind Colombia.
1: Yeah.
0: And if they don't top the group, I explained this last week, it takes them to England's group. For example, if they finish number 3, if somehow they finish number 3, they would be playing England. If they finish number 2, which they are likely to, they will be playing Croatia. If they are top of the group, they would be playing Ghana. So, as we speak, there are 2 options, are Croatia or England. And both of them, Croatia or Ghana. And if you're Ghana, this Portugal team is a team you can take on.
1: Yeah. And you fancy your juju to work anyway. It did apparently work against England. But what I'm enjoying is the meltdown of England fans after that draw. Their usual draw in the second game of... tournament at group stage, but usually disjointedness you would have expected from the England side, but they still will show us their best, is it?
0: Yeah.
1: Or are they saying there's just not enough ingenuity or invention among these players for them to unlock teams?
0: I mean

0: happens, group stages, you have to be very careful what you read between group stages. England so far have played Ghana, they have played Croatia. Those two teams played totally different games. Croatia was willing to attack. Croatia was willing to defend high and take the game to England, which meant Croatia left spaces behind. Madueke had a very good day. There was space to run into. Ghana, on the other hand, just came and closed shop from the minute go. Disinterested in...
1: They packed the jollof dish or jollof tank.
0: Very disinterested in even going forward. And I think Ghana should have won that game. There was a penalty that wasn't given. If that foul had been committed, for example, on Harry Kane, I think the referee would have called it.
1: My biggest disappointment was the Ghanaian players not even protesting more for it.
0: I think Ghana should have beaten England. So these are totally different games. The last group game also doesn't really... They play Panama. That's their last group game. They
1: for,
0: can
1: for bring, the lols, they can lose and we'll be fine.
0: They can bring England D and they can still win this. The problem, though, is the injuries that are starting to come up in the camp. I think Rhys James is now out. There's someone else that I believe, another defensive player, that Livramento obviously was already replaced. That replacement now, I think they brought in Chaloba. So they're looking a bit light, a right back. That could come a little bit later. But with this expanded World Cup, if England top the group, they play a number 3 from somewhere else. So the next round, the round of 32, some of these countries won't really be tested. Like I said about Argentina taking on Cape Verde, it really doesn't matter. It will come to count a little bit later on in the tournament.
1: So some of the crazy ones that have happened in the last few, I think it's today, the Uruguay meltdown. You've seen... what's his name again?
2: Bielsa.
1: How he was introduced to the reporter. But of course, I think we talked about this 2 years ago after the Copa, after Suarez came out and attacked Bielsa and said he didn't even say hi to them. They had a meeting about him saying hi to them during breakfast. I think 2 days ago, it emerged that they had another meeting. It's a sad way for Bielsa to... sign out of
0: you can't. His brand of
1: management simply just
0: That national team it's just failed. I think it's been to like 3 different World Cups with like 3 different countries.
1: Actually, people have been pointing out 22 years ago, it was 24 years ago. Remember with Argentina them getting dumped out of
0: group stages
1: with Messi when they take not Messi. And then they come here to. This is 2 World Cups in a row now that they failed to make it out of, and like some will even point out, Uruguay has not gotten out of, has not won a World Cup game that Luis Suarez has not been in since 1990. So
0: wow! But also, it's very embarrassing because when this group was done, that's Uruguay, Spain, Cape Verde, and Saudi Arabia. Uruguay could never have requested for a better group. If you have Saudi Arabia and a Cape Verde that has never been to the World Cup, then it's just embarrassing for them to get knocked out of a group where the second team, Cape Verde, have not won any game and they have finished second. They have drawn all their games. Now, that draw against Spain, Uruguay should have picked a leaf from that game. And I think we've not talked about that performance. No matter what happens to Cape Verde, that performance against Spain is what will define them. In that game, Cape Verde defended the entire game. The whole game, Spain were really at them. In that game, Cape Verde gave away only one free kick. They committed only one foul, having defended for 90 minutes.
1: That's incredible.
0: That is just insane. For you, just one foul, not even pulling. It shows you the organization. It shows you. So Uruguay,
1: what are the chances the foul was a handball?
0: So for Uruguay, anyway, very disappointing. But in that group, Spain, Cape Verde qualify. Uruguay not even among the best third teams. Very disappointing.
1: Very, very disappointing. But great for Cape Verde. Still unbeaten, by the way.
0: Unbeaten, man.
1: Yeah, so Spain also did the business. So just to run down those fixtures, feel free to throw in a prediction if you want. South Africa, Canada on Sunday, I believe.
0: South Africa.
1: Ooh, Canada, by the way, the first team to play a World Cup game away from home.
0: Yeah, because they came second, they have to go to the United States. But Canada are not a good footballing nation. I think they have only ever won one game.
1: They scored a hat-trick in that one.
0: Yeah, but I think South Africa.
1: Brazil, Japan.
0: Brazil, but that is tricky, but Brazil, the Japanese are really good, but Brazil.
1: All right, Germany, Paraguay.
0: Germany, Paraguay, not good.
1: Netherlands, Morocco.
0: That's a very good one. That's a very, very good game.
1: How much police will they need on the Dutch streets if Morocco wins this one?
0: Oh, boy. There is a lot of Moroccans, if they are called that, in Netherlands. But the Dutch have just looked really, really good. For me, that one, Netherlands. Obviously, a bit earlier, I said something about the Dutch. And very impressed with them. But also in their group was Tunisia. And I think Tunisia have been an embarrassment to the African continent. They fired their manager, scored only 2 goals, conceded 12 actually. Mm-hmm. Lost all games. Their captain even scored an own goal. Tunisia come back with a goal difference of minus 10.
1: The only other three fixtures that have been decided is USA, Bosnia, Herzegovina. Surely we are backing Bosnia.
0: Yeah, we are backing Bosnia, but I think USA got through.
1: For all the wrong reasons. France, Sweden.
0: Sweden had the opportunity of playing Norway. Yeah. If Norway had, those two hate each other. Sweden and Norway, total rivals. If Norway had beaten France, Norway would have played Sweden. So people are saying Norway were actually genius that by fielding a weak team and getting tonked by the French, they get Ivory Coast. Of course, Ivory Coast are a weaker team than Sweden. Ivory Coast themselves, they're reaching the knockout stages for the first time. Their group, I think Ecuador disappointed. That was supposed to be a very hard group with Germany, Ivory Coast, and Ecuador. Ecuador not showing up helped Ivory Coast get through.
1: Curaçao, dramatic scenes, though, for them.
0: Curaçao getting really, really tonked in that group. Curaçao were eliminated, having faced 30 shots on target in the group stages alone. But for Ecuador, among the best third-placed teams, as soon as they progressed, their president declared a public holiday. So the whole country have been boozing, and they took on Mexico in the round of 32, though.
1: Yeah, let's wait and see the rest for Belgium, Spain, as they do wrap up the group stages.
0: You talk about Brazil and whoever they take on.
1: Japan.
0: Brazil and Japan. I saw something that I was like, Jesus Christ, with the Canadians scoring a hat-trick, Dembele also turning up the score sheet, Haaland. I didn't know that no Brazilian player has scored a hat-trick at the World Cup since Pele in 1958. And they've had some of the best players at the World Cup.
1: Maybe the Neymar can do it one last time?
0: Not really. I don't want to say anything about his legs because it could come off wrong, but he didn't have the legs. But also, Pius, maybe just something to mention. Who is this? Norway. Really, really happy for them. I think they're one of the dark horses that have lived up to expectations. It's been a great season for their country. Remember Bodo Glimt, whatever they did in the European Champions League. Norway had not been to a World Cup in 30 years. They are through to the knockout stages, taking on Ivory Coast, a game they can win. And I mean, we'll keep an eye out for them. And Haaland, brute Haaland.
1: And results coming through from Kigali indicate that Uganda's managed to turn around that 7-point deficit at the end of the third quarter to beat Rwanda in their second scrimmage game there. 68-65. So, well done, Uganda. Mwedaba. Who do you think is happier, Peter or Albert?
0: Without a doubt. Albert, we don't even know whether he's... No, Albert is sad, man.
2: Yo, check this.

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Yellows! Good afternoon, good evening, good morning, good night, I guess, for some of you. Welcome to the official Top 20 Countdown. It's 97FM Radio City, the station that loves life, loves music, and definitely loves you for being a part of everything. A special shout out to the Extreme Sport Gang, always definitely making sure you get every single bit of that sport analysis as and when you need it. Now, every single weekend, we count down 20 songs chosen by you, but also some of the songs that are most trending, they're the biggest songs all around the world, all around Uganda especially, and of course, we do it here right on 97FM. My name is Jolette, and I'll be taking you through all the way till 4 p.m. EAT. So why not? Let's get this show started, because I'm your champion girl and, of course, champion girl coming through from Fig for Maker at number 20. Seeing this song at number 20 means it might be going off anytime now. There's a song that I'm already missing on the countdown. Galio, outside and inside. Anyway, yeah. It was number 19 for a while, and I could not be shocked that it's not in the countdown anymore. Anyway, champion girl, hold the way, going all the way from to all the champion girls listening in, and of course to any girl in your life. Yeah, she's a champion. Let's go.

just let the guys on TikTok in on a little secret. If you want to be part of the people who are knowing my little secret, head over to TikTok, type Hype Queen, and you'll see me live in studio. And let's have a good time together. The energy is so much. And of course, we want you guys to be a part of it. Shout out to you, Introvert. Shout out to you, Kenny. Shout out

It's for loving Radio City and loving me and loving the top 20 countdown. So let's go on to number 19. Send this song out to anyone who has bad things to say about your good life, who has anything negative to just

0: This song is called Janice STFU. You know what that mean? I'll let you figure it out. But if anyone is telling you things that, negative vibes and negative energy, send them this song and tell them to STFU. Let's go right into it. Drake, number 19. Brand new entry, by the way.
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0: Shout out to you, Edwin Vibes. Thank you so much for joining the show. I know this man is tuned in via radio and still also watching on TikTok. So you are an MVP, you guys. Mr. Ribs, Njimani now already tuned in. Dr. Ishmael, I can feel you're tuned in. I know it. There are some people I don't even need to question. I know they're always on. Shout out to you, Kenny, Vice President Walaev. President Walaev, actually, busy mnangi waliyevi amukutem. She will be here probably sometime. But otherwise, we're still enjoying the official top 20. You just listen to Biebe Cool, his song Kakebere. From his latest project, Norris. Yeah, man. The song is Kakebere. Kakebere. That means just keep checking. Have you checked? Things are going crazy because guys are just not checking for what they should be checking for. Yeah. Anyway, you gotta be sure. It's now time for me to be sure to dive right back into the countdown. Coming in at a beautiful spot and actually going up quite a few spots. This song last week was number 20. It kicked off the countdown. And guess what? It now happens to be a good number 16. Oh God, English should leave me alone. Coming in at number 17. Yeah, my mathematics was not mathing very well. But yes, going up three spots and coming in at number 17 from number 20 last week, it's Shakira and Burna Boy with Die Die. Of course, we are celebrating some Dembele hat tricks. I mean, me and Team France, though. Anyway, excited for Team France. But it's World Cup season, so of course, the song has to be among the songs on the countdown. Let's get into the World Cup mode together, shall we?
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97 of FM Radio City. If I let this song go on, I might not leave the studio. Honestly, it's 6.5 minutes. So, allow me to let us get into something fresh, something brand new. Coming through from Sam Smith. The last time Ugandans had a title like this, they thought, you know, it was such a hood song, My Guy. But anyway, this one is coming through from Sam Smith, and the song is My Guy. And knowing Sam Smith, yeah, My Guy.

And I think we should definitely get into it. I'm as excited to hear it as you are, because the title is already intriguing. And if it's Sam Smith, I know it's either Heartache or Love.

saw on TikTok and guys were like, hey mama, guys who have their guys. I knew it was going to be some Lavingos in there, man. It's Sam Smith. He's such a lover, guys. So, like, if he's singing, it's usually about, for me, in my opinion, it's usually about him falling in love or being hurt or falling out of love. It's always something love, you know. Even if it's platonic, it's love, love, love. Every

all of you guys on there. Shout out to you, CR7 Rogers. I'm good, thanks, man. How are you? Yeah, man, all these guys are live on TikTok. Head over to TikTok, type Hype Queen, and you'll be able to find us there and be live with us. Julia Smoke, shout out to you. I just saw you join in as well. And of course, we're going to have a good time. Now, this brand new from my Sam Smith. The song is My Guy. If you like it, add it to your playlist. Otherwise, we're going into a short break and we'll bring you more of your top 20 countdown. 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

Toma. Before we get into Sam Toma, Sam Virota, oh my goodness, honestly, Virota just sounds like he's going to calm down your nervous system. Guys, woo, I love it. Anyway, coming through is a song from Virota and featuring Nesim. The song is one of those that Ugandans just grab and just hold on to, and we're squeezing the life out of this song. We're going to play this song until the artist asks for water. So yes, let's go right into it. Toma coming through from Virota and featuring Nesim at exactly number 15. It's the official Top 20 Countdown.

got the people on TikTok excited, so why not redo the song? Let's worship one more time. Ashake featuring DJ Snake at number 14. It's Worship.

0: It's the station that loves life and loves music. Yes, we're jamming and burning. Yes, we are. That was A-Pass from his album, Miracles. That was the title song of the album. The song is called Miracles. And of course, definitely coming through at number 13. Welcome to the official Top 20 Countdown. My name is Jolette. And of course, the show goes on till 4 p.m. EAT. Now, we still have all the way up to number 11. And guess what? I have two new tracks before we get into the top 10. So don't worry. We are still here for a long, long time. If you want to be live on TikTok like me, if you want to actually join us on the TikTok live, head over to TikTok, type Hype Queen, and you'll be able to see us and join in on the jamming and burning. You'll get to see it happening direct in studio. Now let's go into number 12, coming through from Ira Star. Where do we go to number 12?
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0: Actually, you know me and the entire Juvie album, right?
1: You come.
0: Any song from that Juvie album, I can't play it once, you guys. It's like I'd be trying, but how do I play it once? How? That is, it is not respectful to the album. Anyway, guys, it's just good music. I cannot help myself. His name is Joshua Baraka. Yesterday, we were so blessed beyond measure to be invited personally by Joshua Baraka to have a little bit of a meet and greet, talk about his new single that he's releasing on the 1st, talked about his music and how he's gotten to where he is. He actually had not performed in a while, so to see him perform was just so refreshing, so nice. The way he performed this song like three times when the night was over, the end of the night, and it's called Aside. Wasn't even cold, but was so warmed up by his vibes, his vocals, the energy, the instrumentalist. It was such a good vibe yesterday. Oh, anyway, time for some brand new tracks, Munange, before, because we're already into the next hour, right? We're already into time for the top 10. So let's get into the brand new tracks for this hour, and I'll be back to tell you who comes in at number 10, because hint, hint, we'll be back outside. Anyway, Kid from Kigali and featuring Juno Kizengeza. Yeah, Kizigenza. Yes, that one. The song is called Hakuna Matata. Brand new release. Let's enjoy it. Keep it locked. Street joint. Of the

0: was not really my man. He done always been one of my side guys. Y'all know who my real man is. You know what I mean? Y'all know who Omale is to me. You know what I mean? Come on. But no, Joboy was also part of the circle of my boyfriends. So to see my boyfriend going, being taken by another woman is quite expected, but quite sad, because I mean, I'm not with him. He has a brand new song called You Belong to Me, but that is not how he named it. He named it YBTM. He has a thing for acronyms, this man. Anyway, let's go right into it. Joboy, brand new release. He released it just about a day ago, and the song is called You Belong to Me. Actually, 25th is when he released it. Yeah, that was 2 days ago. So the song is YBTM. Enjoy.
1: What is the matter, baby? Give me answers. My baby don't need
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guys, be careful. If I come back, I've learned these lyrics of Summertime. You're going to just start running away from me because I will sing.

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I'm just going to speed through them because we don't got time to play. No, at all. Back outside, Benson and SARS. It's number 10. Welcome to the official top 20 countdown. These guys have maintained the number 10 position, and I always like that they begin this hour. It puts a little energy. Let's go.

0: not in studio. 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Grab yourself something to drink. And let's come back and kick off from the zipping we have stopped at. We're going to sing our lungs out. We're going to dance. Because it's what? The Dream Weekend. And of course, man, the official top 20. These songs are chosen for you and by you. Let's enjoy. Shout out to who's live with me on TikTok. Head over to TikTok, type Hype Queen. You'll see us live and just get joining on the fun. Other than that, keep it locked onto 97 FM Radio City or www.radiocity.ug. Don't touch the dial. We'll be right back.
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nice. You really want me to just let it play for without saying anything about the man who is taking Ugandan girls' hearts by storm, by vocal. Oh my God. His name is Virota. His second song on today's countdown. I love to see it. When an artist has more than one song on this countdown, let me tell you, me and me, me as me. Oh, yeah, I celebrate. I love it. And honestly, I can't wait to sing along to this song. One more time for Kunsi, Virota, coming through at a sweet spot, number 8.

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Is she like this? Guys, I'm like this. I'm a noisemaker. I have high energy, and they call me hype queen for a reason. Yeah, man. You can't be a hype queen if you don't have hype. I was born with it. No, it's not Mukomboti, guys. Apas is doing me dirty over here. Anyway, let's go back to the music. Nesim and Ava Peace, or Ava Peace, have a brand new song, and of course it features Elijah Chitaka as well. This one is called Terms and Conditions. Brand new from 256. Enjoy. This sounds like a very star-studded song. So of course I have to. Let's play it.

she left a little early. My girl introvert also left a little early. I don't know why the girls be leaving the lives early. I think they just be having to go and look nice. It takes a lot of time. But it's okay. It's nice to have them on still. Let's go back to the music after this short break. This song is what we like to call a future hit. Something we know you're going to play over and over again, Jebu Jeyo. The song is called Terms and Conditions. Nesim featuring Ava Peace and

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from Meza and featuring Fig from Maker. Before we get into a short reminder of how good songs can be, Becky G has a

Now, Becky G has told us she has a studio album releasing on the 14th of August 2026, a 17-track album called Baraha Bendita. I'm excited to see this one, so let's wait for it. But as we wait for it, here's a little bit of a sample. The song is called Patrona, coming through from Becky G. If you remember, I just can't stop dancing. That's the chick. That's the chick. Let's go right into it, Patrona.

Because I think it's either Spanish or Italian, where the boss is known as la patron. So for us, she's patrona, the bossess. You know me? Call me patrona from now on because I am the boss. Oh Lord. Her name is Becky G. This is the song that is coming out of her album she's releasing on the 14th of August 2026. The album is going to be called Blessed Deck of Cards. Translated to Latin or Spanish, it's Baraja Bendita. Excited for that one to come. I cannot wait. I've not heard from Becky G in a minute, so to see she has a whole 17 track album coming, I am excited. All right, it's time for your number two and number one. Number two is coming from a guy called Number 11, right? Isn't that ironic? Anyway, Number 11 with AJ Bobo and featuring

0: this song. I'm not about to, and I know neither are you. But thank you so much for being a part of the show. It's been the official Top 20 Countdown. My name is Jolette. Keep it locked onto 97FM. The Dream Weekend so continues. Coming up is, of course, the one and only Mr. Continental, DJ Joe, with Black and Proud. Honestly, I'm just sticking here for Black and Proud. You guys, if you know how good it is, you cannot miss. Selector Timo comes through with Baseline after that, and of course DJ Marco and Slaughter Ellie will be joining you guys on, of course, the Saturday Night Mix Show tomorrow. Time Tunnel, you know how that goes. Chicago vibes from all the way midday till midnight, man. It's all a part of the Dream Weekend. Be safe out there. Don't do anything I wouldn't do. Tomorrow I'm going to be playing at Kem's Kitchen. Yes, I DJ. Exactly. I'm going to be DJing at Akine's birthday party and also the video launch for Mukene. So come through, man. Come through. Call and book those tables. And we'll be at Kem's Kitchen in Muyenga. See you tomorrow. Other than that, have a blessed weekend. And do not touch that dial. It's 97FM.
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4: Women can get anything that they want from a man if they show more appreciation for the shit that they already get.
5: The small shit.
4: Even if you want more, show a man that you appreciate because that's going to motivate him to go get you some more.
5: That's it. He going to go get it.
4: You don't even have to ask.
6: That was the bar. Y'all listen. He said women can get anything they want from a man if they show appreciation for the stuff they already getting.
4: Right.
6: That's the big deal.
4: But now it's entitlement. Like, oh, you got to do this to fuck with me. You got to buy me a bag. Yeah. You got to take me.
6: I'm blaming on the rap music.
4: But think about the guys who took that girl on the trip and she ain't even say thank you. She ain't even packed that nigga bag to go with her. She ain't took no pictures with this nigga.
6: She ain't took no pictures with him.
4: You know how many people, women go on vacations with men that pay for the vacation? He can't even get posted on the close friends.
5: No.
4: You see the food on the table. It's two plates. Who eating that other plate?
5: That's real.
4: That nigga paid for that high-ass ticket.
5: Come on, now.
4: You come over here and spend 3 days with you. You ain't said thank you. You ain't did nothing. It's all about you. It's a lot of shit here that's just one-sided. And that's why a lot of women not getting the shit that they want from men. And all you got to do is appreciate the shit.
5: That's it.
1: Five, four, three, two, one. DJ Slug.

0: Right here on SNMS, this is called Been There featuring AY, coming through from Navio, and the Myth album is called God Label. It has Vampus on here as well. Vampino!
1: Your eighth wonder of the world.

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And guess what? It's still the Saturday Night Mix Show, and we're chilling with DJ Slaughter, Ellie, Marco in the building as well. Man, quite what a show it's been. And yeah, what a night it's going to continue being, man. Ellie, yes.

0: week, Mark? How has been your day as well?
1: Man, the last week of the month is always crazy. There are a lot of things, traffic, activities, invites.
0: People are finally pulling out their cars on this 6K fuel.
1: Man, yeah. And people forget, even though fuel is 6K and whatnot, we are all paid salaries, different dates. That's if it was salary reaches.
0: Yeah.
1: That's if there's still money. That's if there's a raise. That's if there's an increment. So please don't call us outside for new adventures. We're trying to maintain the little we can do, and that's trying to keep the light in our houses running.
0: Yeah,
1: but it should be okay.
0: But Marco, a lot has been going on, and for me, one of two highlights from the week. One is of course World Cup. World Cup is going crazy. A lot of teams are performing really well. Earlier I played Romanella. Let me get it. I pronounced this very right in the beginning, and now I can't get it properly. Yeah, Remene La Coupe La Maison, the French song from the previous World Cup. We have a new one right now. It's called The Imbattables. But for me, the French team is performing really, really incredibly well.
1: Yeah, they're doing quite well.
0: A lot of good juice right there, you know. A lot of teams are performing well. What
1: Most
0: do you think?
1: Teams,
0: what's your take on the World Cup so far? Like, I know you you support Japan. You told me Japan is your team.
1: Japan's
0: and
1: my team.
0: You know, it's been working well apart from what it was given next. But so far, so good for Japan. But what is your context for the World Cup so far?
1: How I've seen the World Cup so far, it has been quite interesting because, especially the beginning of the tournament, draws. And not just nil-nil, it's either 1-1, 2-2, or, you know, people are scoring goals. I think the teams have improved in that area, especially the African teams. I give them that. They're not just walkovers anymore, you know?
0: African teams are representing.
1: Yeah, I mean, Senegal's just beaten, been beating people. They've qualified. Ghana is still moving strong. Looking for hopes to make sure to secure.
0: Cote d'Ivoire is already inside because of Amad Diallo.
1: Yeah, I mean, well, I wouldn't say Amad Diallo alone. He doesn't save any shots, but yeah, Africa's doing well. Even these guys, these Amapiano guys, are also still around, which is quite crazy and interesting. And we're going into the depths of the World Cup, and to give you context. The fewer the matches, I think that's the later the matches will be. Matches today start at midnight. Matches people would want to watch. We're going to have Croatia later. I think we're having England and Panama. England hasn't had the best start. It's been excuses and excuses and excuses for the British boys. But, giving them a team
0: I
1: like
0: hope
1: Panama.
0: They get knocked out. You see, these British boys, I used to support England the past, you know, 2-3 World Cups.
1: Yeah.
0: And they've had solid teams coming through to the World Cup, and you feel like they're going to take it. But then they come and misrepresent. You know, the past two World Cups, I'm like, no, I'm not supporting England, you know. Let them suffer their losses. I'm always happy when England, you know, the other day Portugal was suffering with Congo as well. I was very happy for that draw because it's such a good look. But Marco, also for me, the World Cup has embodied football superstars. I like football superstars to come and represent on the big stage, on the world stage. You know, everyone saw Messi in the first match doing all the good deeds.

0: names people are mentioning a lot are Olise and Yamal. And for me, it's very interesting because Olise is such a big baller, incredible footballer.
1: Yeah.
0: Yamal is also an incredible footballer as well. None of them are strikers. But if it came to Olise and Yamal, who would you say is your youngin or your better footballer at that?
2: I'm going with the most recent season. Olise has been crazy. Has been crazy. You can't hate on his performance and his work rate. Yamal, I mean, is a young talent, but compared to the previous season, not as consistent. That's my opinion. Olise has grown. And is still growing. I mean, even with the team he's playing on, you can see that players are praising him. You're like, man, it would be a different thing without this guy. I mean, Yamal has come... Well, first of all, he's still young. We also forget that. There's also that. He's, what, 18? Just turned 18? Something like that.
0: Yep.
2: And, yeah, he's still being subbed on to matches. Spain is also a bit shaky, I would say, in terms of performance. And I think it's because they are also a young team.
0: Yeah.
2: Compared to the one that won the, what was it, Olympics or Euros?
0: The Euros.
2: Yeah, the Euros. Yep. And, but still, they still had teams like the young players, Pedri, Barcelona, Yamal wasn't really recognized as much then. That's
0: you
2: even
0: think
2: a crazy
0: so?
2: Thing.
0: Marco,
2: well, that was then.
0: No,
2: that was
0: then. Let me tell you something. I do agree with you when you say Olise had a splendid season. You can't touch that. You know, he had so many assists, he had so many goals, and also he's such a baller when it comes to like technique and all these things. They make it look easy. But for me, I'm so stranded between the two because I think I'll go for Yamal. I'm a Barcelona fan, but also Yamal, for me, I watch the Euros like heavily. The one I'm watching World Cup heavily. It's just the timing that's really improper. But Yamal always came through. The Euros, it was my first time to see Yamal in the Euros. He was so young, but always came through to support. And I'm looking forward to him now. I want to judge him at the World Cup level. Because I feel like this is the highest level of football and the highest peak and echelon. But the problem

0: representing, you know, guys actually, are coming through. We're getting proper action.
1: Yeah, you're very right, because it's actually showing the quality of the league and quality of the player.
0: Yeah.
1: Let's track back. We've talked about Mbappe, top scorer. We've talked about Haaland.
0: I didn't believe in Mbappe, but man, there's a time he comes through and he's scavengers for these goals. The only beautiful thing about Mbappe, I was hearing a story, I don't know if it's correct, but after the first game, they say, quote unquote, Dembele was arguing with him about not giving him passes and stuff. So I'm seeing, you know, that growing now, because yesterday he had, I think, two assists.
1: To Dembele's hat trick.
0: Yeah, and it's beautiful to see, man.
1: Yeah.
0: It's nice to see. For me, I'm enjoying this World Cup.
1: We're seeing the top scorer. We're seeing the Ballon d'Or winner. We're seeing Harry Kane as well coming out and showing what he's
0: doing. Lionel Messi
1: is showing that what he does in MLS is not because
0: also
1: it's a weak league.
0: Cristiano Ronaldo may come and pop up. People are underlooking Ronaldo. For me, I saw his first celebration when he scored for Portugal. And it was so intense of like, man.
1: Yeah.
0: The pundits were all about him. Like, why don't they remove him from the match? So it's good to see them score, them being happy, man.
1: Even after he scored, they were still criticizing the position. It looks forced. A goal's a goal. He's 40 something doing what he's doing. People struggle doing that through their
0: people forget
1: careers.
0: That he's 40 something and he's still running around the pitch.
1: Yeah.
0: You should try running a marathon as a 40 something,
1: bro. I've been doing that now and crazy.
0: Marco, you had one of a day. But Marco, you know, besides football, the World Cup, what else is happening in your life?
1: Yeah, at 4 p.m. We'll also be having, I'm a F1 fan, Austrian Grand Prix, and it's quite a competition because people are saying Hamilton might be back.
0: Well, isn't he, or is he?
1: Well, a lot of people are saying Kim Kardashian knows how to push a career. I mean, Kanye after Kanye, who else can we... Even Ray J at some point. It's quite competitive. I don't know how it's going to be, because I see that I'm a Mercedes guy. The tension in the Mercedes camp, between the, there's always something. If the young man is trying to do something, he's being criticized. And you can see there's something they're both trying to win, because I find it, I mean, it's racing, yes, there has to be a winner, but for teammates, they're quite aggressive when they're going against each other. I don't know if they agreed about it in the board, but you can even hear, you hear Toto saying, we will talk about this off, in private, off this. So it means there's some things going around. Minus that, I'm a UFC fan. And
0: what's happening in the UFC?
1: So in the UFC world, it's, they did something which was really rare, and they once, I mean, it's marketing, and it also, Donald Trump is a big UFC fan. Even as president, he's been attending the matches. The UFC had one of their nights, their bout nights, in the White House.
0: Okay.
1: People warming up in legendary rooms, in the corridors where the presidents used to pass, and they built an octagon, I think, was it in the Oval Office? I need to confirm, but
0: that would be nice. I feel like anywhere close to the State House or the White House would be nice. I'm imagining our guys going to either Nakasero or Entebbe.
1: Having
0: a
1: fight.
0: And jamming with a big man or having something down there. Like that's incredible in the sporting world.
1: Yes.
0: And for the sporting guys, but also for me, the young ones that are looking up to these people, because there's always people that are looking up to the big people. So it's advantageous in so many ways.
1: Yeah, it definitely is. So in the sports world, that's happening. Ellie, I also have a question. What kind of man are you? Are you a one woman man, or whatever opportunity you get, you might be like, man? It's part of
0: why
1: God
0: would you
1: said,
0: ask
1: fill
0: me
1: the
0: that
1: world.
0: Blasphemous question on air? But yes, for me, I believe in one lady
1: at
0: a time.
1: You're not a polygamist.
0: not really. Like I've seen what that can do, and I've seen
1: in real life.
0: Yeah.
1: Or through a Netflix show.
0: The Netflix thing, of course, you've watched a polygamy show?
1: I have seen a few episodes, and it's a...
0: You should watch it, man.
1: I've watched a few episodes, and it was enough.
0: I wasn't the biggest fan of South African movies, series. I feel like they're so boring. They're plotless. They're very cringe for me.
1: Yeah.
0: So when I saw this polygamous thing around for a while, I'm like, what the hell is this? Mm. One Sunday morning, I think last Sunday morning, I'm like, why don't I get an episode?
1: Yeah.
0: As, you know, I'm eating my breakfast, having a time. And it was intriguing at some point. It was interesting to see what a man can do and what a woman can do and what money can do and what belief in something can do, because the first wife of that gentleman, Jonasi,
1: the first wife,
0: was a believer in the marriage.
1: Yes.
0: And I'm like, you're suffering. I'm seeing this, like, they're getting someone onto you and you're still comfortable with that, but because of the social norms, you know, you still stay there. And Marco, it gets me wondering. You're always in, you know, you're in the club on the weekends and playing for people. You see so many revealers coming through with different ladies or different mandem, and they never know what's happening, you know, at home. You know, you never know what's happening at home, and these people are quiet. These people are going through things. These people, even in our own society, people are going through things because they can't say, because they're keeping up social media or social statuses. It's crazy for me. I got so many takeaways from that series.
1: Yeah, so many takeaways, like, stay safe. Think about what you're doing and don't break anyone's heart, man, just because you can't settle, behave. And to all the men out there who are living Jonasies, let's say that, yeah, man, it's time to cool down and settle. You can't keep doing all these things.
0: Marco, that's easier said than done.
1: Easier said than done.
0: Unfortunately, I know so many people that are very active in the world of life.
1: Yeah, people are quite active out there.
0: But man, it doesn't end well, you know. If you don't get sick, at least a ton of your money is gone.
1: Yeah.
0: Like, there's always something that is a giveaway.
1: Yeah.
0: And also, man, your offsprings, man. Look after your offspring.
1: Look after your offspring.
0: Marco, before we jump back into the music, I do want to talk about this, but because we've talked about offsprings, I'm like, why not? Both of us don't have offsprings as yet, but I saw a story this week. It was a major story in the news of Cafero, the late Cafero.
1: Yes.
0: Big artist, you know, early in the days, and
1: 25.
0: He had about 26 kids.
1: Alleged children.
0: And out of 25, only four are his, Marco.
1: Allegedly.
0: That's crazy.
1: Allegedly.
0: That's No. They did the DNA and four are his. The rest are not.
1: Yeah, it's...
0: it shows you how much infidelity is and was going through the world, you know, since then, till now. And I don't know, my big brother, you know, for contest, has a kid and we love this kid. Me and my mother love this kid so much. It's called Jezreel. And I was telling my mother the other day, what if this is not Enoch's kid? You know, she's like, man, we already love this kid. We've grown up with the kid for like 11 years. I take him out, you know, we hang out and stuff. And for me, I feel like it's crazy to let all that go down the drain because of, you know, DNA, because he may not be the father of the kid. But also, I would really like to know who this dad's father is. Am I the father? Am I not the father?
1: Yeah. For me, this story was crazy because either these people had time and you're like, you know what? I was told this is my father. I need to first go and confirm. Or the man real said, I'll sort this out when I get time. And time ran out. He's not sorted it out. And time has decided we shall find an answer for you wherever you are. And all these 25 and only 4. But bro, you see, it's crazy because most of these guys are older than me.
0: They're older than us, bro. Guys are 42, bro.
1: People are 42 I grew up without a father.
0: Marco, so for me, on that point, I'm going to ask you, like, okay, you're 42. How much did Cafero leave in the bank, or how much land, or how big is this estate that all these kids are trying to argue about? Like I thought about that and I'm like, why don't people want to go to work? Like, why are you arguing for, I think he has about 25 acres or something of land.
1: That,
0: like,
1: they
0: why
1: want
0: are you
1: to sell.
0: Arguing about that yet you're 25 for starters? 25. Each of you is going to get like 3-5 mil. Like, what is that going to do for your life?
1: Yeah.
0: Like, people, why would you still argue about, anyway?
1: Let me tell you
0: What
1: something.
0: Do I know? What do I know?
1: As the prices of fuel go up, our mentality goes down. And, that's what I've been saying in my head. And yeah, let's keep pushing.
0: Man, definitely keeping.

0: in my check. Put some respect on my check. Pay me in equity.
1: Pay me in equity.
0: Watch me reverse out of dicks.
1: Skirt.
0: He got a bad chick.
1: Bad chick.
0: We live in lavish. I got expensive fabrics. I got expensive.

0: move.
1: It's 97 FM Radio City, the myths coming through with Too Low. How you guys doing? How you guys feeling? We are still here. We're still chilling. We're still playing. Yeah, it's time. It's that moment. We're going for the after party. The after party. Slaughter Ellie already kicked it off. But yeah, we're doing something a little bit different. And because we're signing out with Slaughter Ellie with some hip-hop, why not go back to some hip-hop and trap?

the special acoustic session yesterday. Hate that I missed it or wasn't able to attend, let's be honest. But it looked sweet, it looked great. I saw him perform this and I was like, yes man, go Braka. So like I said, once I play twice, three.

M-E-A-T, East African time. For those who don't know what it is in full, it's time for one thing, and one thing only. It's time for roll call. One song played more than once tonight is What Do I Know by Joshua Baraka. And what better way to get into a roll call than with this song? Yes, 1 AM EAT. I know a number of people are still awake. They're watching that English match. So, man, it's been one of those.

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But one thing we know is as long as we're breathing now, there's always a tomorrow.

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1: All my love go by me. 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